they doing tonight? Nice to be back here for our third and final night.

the gardens. We've got stacks of things to play for you this evening. We'd like to do something for you now from our Moving Pictures album. This is Living in the Limelight.

0: it's our headliner, Rush. Recorded live on the final night of a three-night stand of sold-out concerts at Maple Leaf Gardens in their hometown of Toronto in March of 1981. This is Live in Concert. We'll hear more of this legendary Rush performance later in the program. Coming up next, REM's incredible live set from the 1999 Glastonbury Festival.
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2: 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I'm Lisa Berrigan. Our headliner is rock legends Rush. We'll hear more of their legendary March 1981 concert in their hometown of Toronto later in the program. During their Up Tour, R.E.M. made a stop at the 1999 Glastonbury Festival in Somerset, England. They got up on the pyramid stage and absolutely crushed it with this performance. This is Live in Concert.

0: captured live at the 1999 Glastonbury Festival in Somerset, England, during their Up Tour in June of 1999. This is Live in Concert. Our headliner is rock legends Rush. We'll hear more of their legendary March 1981 concert in their hometown of Toronto a little later. Coming up next, we're going all the way back to 1973. You do not want to miss this incredible live set by Uriah Heep.
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6: 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This is Live in Concert. I'm Lisa Berrigan. Our headliner is Rush. We'll hear more of their legendary March 1981 concert in their hometown of Toronto in just a few minutes. 70s British rockers Uriah Heep are still around. It's been 57 years now. In just a few weeks, they're set to launch a European tour. Get the details at uriah-heep.com. Back on January 26, 1973, during their The Magician's Birthday Tour, the classic lineup of the band took the stage at Town Hall in Birmingham, England, and played this amazing live set. 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

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Now he's trying to ride away from it. This one's called Stealin'.

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0: It's Uriah Heep, recorded live at Town Hall in Birmingham, England, during their The Magician's Birthday Tour in January of 1973. This is Live in Concert. Our headliner is Rush. We'll hear more of their legendary March 1981 concert in their hometown of Toronto next.
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4: 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We've been listening to a legendary performance from Rush's 1981 Moving Pictures Tour. It was captured live at Maple Leaf Gardens in their hometown of Toronto on the final night of a three-night stand of sold-out shows. It was March 25th, 1981. Let's get back to it. Once again, here's our headliner, rock legends, Rush. This is Live in Concert.

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1: Thank you. We'd like to do a song for you now that takes place in Rochester, I think. It's a song about a car. It's called the Red Barchetta.

0: It's our headliner, Rush, recorded live on the final night of a three-night stand at Maple Leaf Gardens in their hometown of Toronto during their Moving Pictures tour in March of 1981. This is Live in Concert. Stick around. Rush's encore is just minutes away. Coming up next, a classic 1987 hometown gig from Boston.
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7: 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Pepper's Lonely Hearts Club Band, and are celebrating its birthday this week. 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Pepper's release, including Otis Redding, The Lovin' Spoonful, The Tremolos, The Turtles, The Animals, The Hollies, The Easy Beats, Gary Lewis and the Playboys, and The Grassroots. 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
5: 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This is Live in Concert. I'm Lisa Berrigan. Our headliner is Rush. We'll hear the encore from their legendary March 1981 concert in their hometown of Toronto in just a few minutes. Let's go back and listen to this incredible live performance from Boston. During their third stage tour, they played a legendary 10-night stand at the Centrum in Worcester, Massachusetts. This performance was captured on night number 4. It was August 16th, 1987. This is Live in Concert.

0: It's Boston, recorded live during their epic 10-night stand at the Centrum in Worcester, Massachusetts. It was night number 4, August 16, 1987, during the third stage tour. This is Live in Concert. Our headliner is Rush. We'll hear the encore from their legendary March 1981 concert in their hometown of Toronto next.
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4: 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This week's headliner is Rush. 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We've been listening to a legendary performance from their Moving Pictures tour. It was March 25th, 1981, the final night of a three-night stand of sold-out concerts at Maple Leaf Gardens in their hometown of Toronto. We hope you enjoyed the show. Now, here's the incredible encore. Once again, it's our headliner, rock legends, Rush. 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

the Beatles had broken worldwide in 1964 after a very successful year at home in England and toured pretty much non-stop for 3 years. That would burn anybody out. Throw in the Philippine dictatorship coming very close to beating them up and maybe to death for an unintended insult, and the American Christian fundamentalists burning their records and threatening their lives for John Lennon's misinterpreted We're Bigger Than Jesus interview, and the band said, we quit. Touring, that is. They wouldn't officially go their separate ways for another 3 years, 6 albums, and 2 more movies. But at the crossroads at the end of 1966, bass player Paul McCartney thought, why don't we liberate ourselves entirely from being the Beatles, have some fun, and pretend we're somebody else? A fictitious group called Sgt. Pepper's Lonely Hearts Club Band. And we'll write about different subjects, different characters, vignettes, you know, and see what happens. What happened was the most extraordinary album ever heard by anybody at the time. It captured the birth of consciousness, revealed the potential of a new art form, and resonated, inspired, and unified a generation worldwide, as nothing has since.

Once upon a time, or maybe twice, there was an unearthly paradise called

Hello, this is Martin Lewis, the official Beatles correspondent for Little Steven's Underground Garage, and you are listening to Steven's celebration of Sgt. Pepper's Lonely Hearts Club Band. And because they're a British band, I'm now going to say Little Steven's Underground Garage.

for a two events outside of my inner family circle that I remember in life, and one was Kennedy's assassination, John Kennedy, and the other was where I was when I first heard Sgt. Pepper's Lonely Hearts Club Band.

0: we began our tribute to one of the great albums of all time, Sgt. Pepper's Lonely Hearts Club Band, with a doo-wop version from Big Daddy. Big Daddy sadly no longer around, but they go all the way back to the 70s, and they should have never changed their original name, which was Big Daddy Dipstick and the Lube Jobs. And of course, had their breakthrough, where else? On Dr. Demento's radio show. We miss you, Big Daddy. Come back together for us. We started our first set with the title track, Sgt. Pepper's Lonely Hearts Club Band, conceived by Paul, written by Paul and John, and produced, of course, by George Martin. And we allowed the segue to continue right into With a Little Help from My Friends, which is pretty much where the literal part of the concept ended, other than the reprise later on. That has become, of course, one of Ringo's signature songs. And he sings it great, doesn't he?
1: Dancing While the World is Ending, Stanley Simmons. Yeah, Evan Stanley and Nick Simmons, sons of Paul and Gene, doing something a little bit different than Kiss. Yeah, but we like both things.
0: It's Cold Outside, a classic from the Choir out of Cleveland. Came out on Can-Am. I remember that label. Luckily picked up by Roulette, which is probably how anybody heard it outside of their immediate family. Written by Dan Clowen, the Choir was originally called the Mods. One of our favorite local bands in Jersey was the Mods. I gotta play their record. They had one record. I gotta play that one of these days. We have to do that. Anyway, the Choir would evolve into the Raspberries, with pretty much Dan being replaced by Eric Harmon.
1: Born to Kill from Social Distortion. It is the title track from their first album in 15 years. Mike Ness wrote it and produced it with Dee Sardi. We welcome them back with open arms.
0: Well, by the way, everything we're playing, except for the new things, were on the charts the week Sgt. Pepper came out. Even Shake by Otis Redding, believe it or not. And even stranger, it was the live version, which we didn't play because I despise most live recordings. I don't get it. 99% of them are just inferior versions of the record. I know we do play a couple of live things, but very few, and there's always a reason. Anyway, we are celebrating what many consider the greatest album of all time. No argument for me. We'll be going to the breaks with other songs that were on the charts that we couldn't fit into the show, like this one.

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9: Sgt. Pepper is considered the first rock concept album. Some suggest Frank Zappa's Freak Out with the Mothers of Invention, which was out the year before. But that's a bit of a stretch. Frank Sinatra probably invented the concept within the wee small hours in 1955. But everybody denies it all now. And even back then, whatever Paul McCartney may have had in mind was deliberately ignored by John Lennon and George Harrison. And even Ringo's been talking about how he liked the one before it and the one after it better than it. Nobody seems to think it holds up song by song, somehow. And the way people talk, you'd think it was some mass delusion at the time brought on by one acid trip too many. Well, I respectfully disagree with everybody. It was obviously not as linear a concept album as The Who's incredible classic Tommy, but it was an extraordinary, adventurous trip by way of 12 very different roads and 12 very different songs, bringing an equally diverse worldwide group of seekers to a common place. The 12 songs were diverse musically, and if you want to add Strawberry Fields and Penny Lane, the two songs originally intended to be on the album, but released as a single before it, that brings us to 14 very diverse songs. But a funny thing happens when you take a close look at them. You realize the songs are very much related to each other, emotionally. Very much a tale of loneliness and loss. Very much like Sinatra's common theme of late-night isolation and the ache in one's soul of a lost love. The Sgt. Pepper Band themselves, who also proudly performed When I'm 64, turn out to be the clowns who entertain for a living and then cry themselves to sleep at night after the circus has gone dark. Billy Shears, a brave face, but just managing to get by with the help of his friends. Getting better has an angry young man. There's desolate loneliness of being trapped staring at a ceiling where the gray rain is dripping through and fixing a hole. A young girl's forced, against her own better judgment, to go out on her own, leaving her parents disconsolate, and she's leaving home. People hiding themselves behind walls of illusion, lost souls, love gone cold, and within you without you. Nothing to do to save his life, nothing to say, nothing to do, nothing changes. And good morning, good morning. And even the girl with kaleidoscope eyes, alas, is an unattainable fantasy.

0: So that's why they let us escape. 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
0: I can't imagine.
1: As I was going under, I started to recite Shakespeare, the Talmud, the formulas of Einstein, anything I could remember, even a song from the Beatles. It armored me, girl. They couldn't wipe those things away. 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

0: Our trip was different. It was to be a classic affirmation of everything right and true in the national character. A gross physical salute to the fantastic possibilities of life in this country, but only for those with true grit.
1: And we are chock full of that, man.

Hello, this is Victor Spinetti, and if only I could live here in the underground garage, I could, dare I say it, rule the world.

0: We started the set with one of the coolest records ever, Lucy in the Sky with Diamonds. We all know the story by now, I think. John's first son, Julian, brought home a drawing and told his father that was her name, and all reference to the LSD initials was coincidental. I think the BBC banned it anyway, just to ban it.
1: Magic in the Air. That's Dan Maraldi featuring Palmyra Del Ran. Dan wrote and produced it. Get it from danmaraldi.com.
0: 6 o'clock. The very groovy Love and Spoonful, part of the whole folk rock thing going on. Right into 67. Not as folk rocky at that point, obviously. Written by the great John Sebastian and produced by the band. They were a terrific band. John Sebastian, Steve Boone, the great Zally Yanofsky on guitar, and Joe Butler on drums. Here Comes My Baby with the Tremolos. Why are the Tremolos famous? That's right, because that's who was selected by Dick Rowe over the Beatles. Now, if they'd come in with that song, it would have been understandable. They didn't. And let's go to the break with a group that I really didn't appreciate till 20 or 30 years later, but I dig them a lot now. Come on.

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4: Sgt. Pepper had no separation song to song. It was the first album ever to include the lyrics and cutouts of a mustache and stuff like that. The cover was amazing. It was the first time Dolby noise reduction had been used because they were bouncing from four track to four track, which is absolutely incredible. Impossible, really. The critical reception can be summed up by Kenneth Tynan of the London Times, who called it a decisive moment in the history of Western civilization. I think that qualifies as a good review. Remember that this record was the ultimate proof of the massive paradigm shift that the 60s were, in general, and a decisive moment in history indeed. The impact of the sophistication of the music and production alone were impossible to measure at the time. No one believing they could leave a genius like Brian Wilson so far behind so quickly. The good news was that a new art form, actually born a few years earlier with Like a Rolling Stone, was finally recognized. The bad news was that rock was now an art form, and that would mean two gigantic negatives to balance the ecstatic, revelatory positives. First, a nightmare of bad poetry, naive philosophy, and incorrect conclusions would be hereafter unleashed upon a defenselessly stoned public. And second, everything that was rock and roll before the art form of rock would be dismissed as irrelevant by the hip-wazee and journalist elite. And that remains true

Welcome to your favorite drive-in theater and a sparkling new season. Watch our screen and local newspapers for all the fine shows coming this way. Show after show will feature the latest hits, the biggest stars for fun-filled, pleasure-packed evenings. Relax, come as you are, and spend an enjoyable night out with the entire family. No parking problems, no babysitting problems. And there are always tasty snacks at our modern refreshment stands.

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1: I hope he does not have any more ideas.
2: And now, gentlemen, I've got another idea.
1: Yes, monsieur, another idea.
2: Yeah, the next thing we're going to do is change the numbers on all the rooms.
1: But the guests, they would go into the wrong rooms. Think of the confusion.
2: Yes, but think of the fun.

Good evening, everybody. My name is Ringo, and yours isn't. Anyway, here I am on Little Steven's Underground Garage Show, listening to real people play real instruments and turning themselves into real bands. Christ, it's great, Steven. We're really glad you're doing it. It's fab, fab, fab.

0: We started with a song John wrote from a cornflakes commercial, or something like that. I kid you not. Good morning, good morning. And another group born from the folk rock thing. Oh, 65, the Turtles. Still going strong in 67, but She'd Rather Be With Me. You know, stuff had some staying power. I mean, 2 or 3 years in those days was like a long time. It's not like now, you know. 5 years goes by and nothing changes. You know, it was like a major change every couple of months in those days. So, yeah, hanging around for 3 years, you know, it's impressive.
1: Stop and Take a Minute, Please, was the Woggles. The album is Stop and Take a Minute. Jeff Walls wrote it, and the band produced it. Get it from thewoggles.com.
0: When I was young, credited to Eric Burdon and the Animals, because there wasn't no Animals left but Eric. Cool stuff, though. And one from Paul, Lovely Rita. I'm guessing it's George Martin playing that piano solo, even though it ends with a mistake. They were hip enough to leave it in. We're celebrating Sgt. Pepper, and we go to the break with the very first of the Beatle-influenced groups. There would be many, and there still are many, thankfully. But before this group would transform into the disco superstars, which is unfortunately all that people remember, they were a very cool rock band, their first two albums. They played stuff like this.

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Hi everybody, this is Graham Nash from The Hollies, amongst other bands. You're with Little Steven right now in the Underground Garage, and I don't think that radio has ever been this cool.

0: some guys grow old without turning chicken. Did you hear about it?
1: Okay, Lieutenant Lionheart. I grant you're brave, but the question now is, how dumb are you? I'm the only one here that knows Las Vegas. Why don't you guys believe me when I tell you the percentage is always with the house? With the house.
2: The percentage is with the people who are rigging the game, and in this case, it's us.
3: You are a deserter under fire, a traitor!
1: Oh, shut up or I'll step on you.

The world knows the love that's in its breast, as in the flower, the suffering, lonely world. The Father is merciful. The light socket is crudely attached to the ceiling after the house was built to receive a plug which sticks in it all right and serves my phonograph now for Bach. The closet door is open for me where I left it. Since I left it open, it has graciously stayed open.

0: We started that set with our coolest song in the world this week, Beautiful Things, title track from Donnie V's upcoming album. He wrote it with Jim Timbers and produced it with Mike Tholen. And Donnie joined by Ed Breckenfeld, Mike Lepond, Paul Gilbert, and Phil Angiotti. We all know Donnie, one of the founding members of Enough's Enough, doing a solo thing, and it's great. Our coolest song in the world this week, Beautiful Things, from Donnie V.
1: The Hollies were on the charts the first week in June, 1967, with Pay You Back with Interest, one of their many classics written by the usual writing team, guitar player Tony Hicks, and singers Alan Clark and Graham Nash, and as usual, produced by the great Ron Richards.
0: Dreaming Screaming is Ryan Hamilton. He wrote it with Dave Draper, and Dave Draper produced it. 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
1: Friday on My Mind was the Easy Beats, the most fabulous and famous Australian garage rock band, none of whom were from Australia. Written by the great Harry Vanda and George Young, and produced by the amazing Shel Talmy, my cousin Little Stevie Wright on vocals. And yes, George is the older brother of AC/DC's Angus and Malcolm Young. This is where they learned how to play, only louder. Getting Better, fabulously weird, emotionally contradictory lyrics and music from this surprisingly complex album. Let's go to the break with a little bit of Smokey Robinson, who was on the charts at the time, and we'll be back with more cool stuff.

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So I guess what I'm saying is it's time to revise revisionist history. It is time to restore Sergeant Pepper to its rightful place at the top of the rock as art form food chain and not blame it for what came after. Stop pulling it apart and whining that the separate pieces don't hold up. It was meant to be heard all together, not downloaded one song at a time. When heard all together, in mono as God intended, of course, you will experience something magical. Something emotionally coherent was created in spite of the six different personalities making it. Six including producer George Martin and engineer Jeff Emmerich. And in spite of all of their different ideas, different motivations, personality clashes, and drug-induced chaos and confusion, for one moment, art, craft, unfettered liberated vision, and quiet, sober discipline transported us to a place we'd never ever been. All philosophies, races, religions in harmony. Our love and belief in music giving us a glimpse of eternity and the thrill of unlimited possibility.

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1: JJ, it's one thing to wear your dog collar. 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
0: The man in jail is always for freedom.
2: Except if you'll excuse me, JJ, I'm not in jail.
0: You're in jail, Sidney. 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
2: You're blind, Mr. Magoo. This is the crossroads for me. I won't get Kello. Not for a lifetime pass to the Polo Grounds. Not if you serve me Cleopatra on a plate.

This is Peter Bogdanovich, and you are with Little Steven in the Underground Garage. 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
0: Can you tell us the way to Pepperland?

0: We started with a track that I think will be enjoyed hundreds of years from now, as the Beatles will be credited with creating the entire world music movement. George Harrison's best, I think. Fabulous stuff. Gary Lewis and the Playboys with a lesser-known hit of theirs, once again written by Gary Bonner and Alan Gordon. Those Busy Boys, produced by Snuff Garrett. Girls in Love, got all the way to 42 on the charts. Cool stuff there, right?
1: Temporary Buzz is Mark Valentine. Dave Draper produced it and Mark Valentine wrote it. Get it from markvalentine.co.uk.
0: The Grassroots, Let's Live for Today, from their second album, and Big Daddy Took Us Home. And what a way it was to start the summer of 1967. Put on Sgt. Pepper today, and I promise you, you will feel the same thing we did back then. Exhilaration.
2: Now I have to face stupid reality again.
0: We want to thank the Hard Rock cafes, hotels, casinos, and the Seminole coolest Indian tribe ever for being our sponsor from day one. And I want to thank all of the Hard Rock employees around the world as we stop in and do our DJ thing when we're on the road. Nicest people in the world, in addition to the best food. And someday will be a rock and roll circuit. I'm never going to give up on that. We want to thank Premier Networks, our new syndicator, Julie Talbot, Rick Bucchietti, Tanya Juhasz, and Corey Neal. Forgive the pronunciation. I'll get it right eventually. And if you're in need of any guitars or amps or tambourines, go see Andy Babuke. I want to thank our... Is Intrepid the word? Or is that an aircraft carrier? Dennis Mortensen, who puts the show together every week in spite of the odds. Go to undergroundgarage.com if you've missed any of our last 750 shows. And Facebook and Twitter and at Stevie Van Zandt. You can talk to me personally. And thank you, Alan Freed. We'll see you all next week.
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1: 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It's Rizzo and Jeff, and we are your concert connection right here on the Rizzo and Jeff Show. 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And boy, oh boy, they have one heck of a lineup. You talk about great classic rock, Jeff. I mean, just to start.
2: Oh, my God. 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Jesse's Girl, Rick Springfield, huh? Night Ranger, Sebastian Bach, Warren, 38 Special. 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
2: Rumors spreading around in that Texas town. About the shack outside the game. And you know what I'm talking about. Just let me know if you wanna go to that whole mile on the range. They got a lot of nice girls.

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2: Uh-oh.
1: The victim said the suspect was blaring their horn and tailgating, and then allegedly began firing around three shots in his direction and hit side by side.
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2: Over the chicken?
3: First off, any woman in a white Toyota Tacoma.
2: What? Stay the hell away from.
3: She's in Levi's.
2: She's got a Melissa Etheridge sheenie in the thing.
3: She's in boots. She is Katie Lang's banging in the speakers. She's adjusting the treble. You do not want to mess with her.
2: She knows where the nuts and bolts are.
3: Right. She loves a little Lilith Fair. She is just not playing games. She's strapped.
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3: 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And you are not messing with her. 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
3: Yeah, that's it.
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1: What's going on? 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So be sure you listen all week long because we are giving away two passes every day to all 3 days at the Mountain Music Festival. And boy, oh boy, they have one heck of a lineup. You talk about great classic rock, Jeff. I mean, just to start.
2: Oh, my God. Yeah, Bret Michaels going to be there. Jesse's Girl, Rick Springfield, huh? Night Ranger, Sebastian Bach, Warren, 38 Special. So many more. Yeah, we have two 3-day general admission passes to get in for the festival. And not only that, we're going to qualify you. 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We're going to have that for you as well, all right?
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Look at that mama, she got it sticking in the cameraman. Oh, we could have some.

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1: What's going on? 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So be sure you listen all week long because we are giving away two passes every day to all 3 days at the Mountain Music Festival. And boy, oh boy, they have one heck of a lineup. You talk about great classic rock, Jeff. I mean, just to start.
2: Oh, my God. Yeah, Bret Michaels going to be there. Jesse's Girl, Rick Springfield, huh? Night Ranger, Sebastian Bach, Warren, 38 Special. So many more. Yeah, we have two 3 day general admission passes to get in for the festival. And not only that, we're going to qualify you. 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We're going to have that for you as well, all right?
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1: I made a real big whoopsie daisy yesterday. And here's what happened. And I really need people to come to my defense here because, A,
2: This is awful.
1: No, it's not though, but it's not. Because see, what's awful is when people like you make me feel bad about it. When all I was trying to do was be loving and then just, you know, clean it up.
2: When you brought this up to me, you know, and I get it.

0: No, you got some issues. Okay.
1: I don't have many.
0: Several. But you know, this shouldn't be one of them. This is a fireable offense. What you did here to your lady.
1: Do you believe so?
0: I do.
1: So you know, if you think that was done in the workplace, that's something that I could have been fired for.
0: Well, she should fire you as a life partner here.
1: I actually don't blame her for that.
0: I'd be gone if I was her, even as miserable as Rochester, New York is, where she's from. I believe that that nothing compares to what you did to her yesterday.
1: Okay.
0: I'd be gone.
1: Here's what happened. All right. It's called trash pizza. Why is it called trash pizza? Because imagine, hey, babe, you know, I made a pizza. Do you want the other half of? Nah, it's okay.
0: Homemade pizzas from you?
1: Excuse me. They're Red Barons.
0: Oh,
1: Yeah, be quiet. So I had some Red Barons, and they were fabulous. So I ate half the Red Baron. I said, hey, baby, you want some pizza? She said no. She claims that she said no right now, but that's up for debate. She says no. I say that's fine, and I just tossed them. So then she goes, you know, I will have those pizzas. And I said, great. So I go in. And I get the pizzas out of the trash. Four pieces of pizza right on top. It's not like it was like in the middle of any dirty things. Grabbed them out, gave them a once over, quick with a towel.
0: No, wait, hang on. Were they sitting, focus here, were they sitting on a plate? Were they sitting on, you know, they were just in
1: they
0: the garbage?
1: Well, here's what happened. They were sitting on a box because I had taken my half.
0: So you put the box with the pizzas on top, sat it on top of the trash that was there, okay?
1: Well, no. So I set, okay, I had a plate. It's a whole pizza, right? I cut it in half. I take my half. I eat it. Okay, there's a half left. That half is left on top of the one Red Baron box. Now, I ask her if she wants hers. She said no. I walk the Red Baron box over, and I go, whoosh, throw it in the trash, okay? Box and all.
0: So the pizzas are in the box, okay?
1: Okay, yes.
0: But they have made it into the trash receptacle. So
1: it is in the trash, yes, and it came out the top.
0: Okay.
1: So then when she says, oh, you know what, I will take it, without hesitation, I go grab it out of the trash, get the pieces that fell on top of everything, and then bing, bang, boom, I'm done.
0: Yeah.
1: Okay. She comes out after I bring her the pizza. I say, you know, and then she tastes it. She goes, this tastes funny. I go, no, it doesn't taste funny. So she goes, yeah, what happened? And I said, nothing happened. This is the pizza. She goes, I thought I heard you put it in the trash. And I was like, wait a minute. And then she gave me this whole lecture on trash pizza. Like, as if anyone cares about pizza that's been in the trash for 5 seconds.
0: Okay, well, first things first, you know, you're feeding her frozen pizza, okay? So
1: that's what Red she Barons. Wanted.
0: Okay.
1: Red Barons are good.
0: All right, so you're feeding her that to begin with.
1: Yeah.
0: Number one, I'm sure it was classic crust.
1: Unfortunately, she likes
0: the
1: yeah.
0: Okay, so Red Baron pizza. So the pizza's in the box.
1: Yes.
0: Goes into the trash. Why didn't you just say I threw it away already instead of pulling it out of the trash and then giving it to her? Why didn't you say I tossed it?
1: Because I wanted it to make it look like I was doing something, so I was going to put it in a bag and be like, oh, look, honey, I packed up, you know, your pizza. I didn't expect her to want it in 20 seconds and then have me, you know, bam, I threw it out. So it's not my fault. So then she's yelling at me, talking about trash pizza, this, that, and the third. I bring it up to you. You act like I'm some egregious, horrible person. When in reality, if it doesn't touch the contents of the trash can that much, Jeff, it's okay to eat.
0: So you're saying that just because it went in the receptacle itself and the lid closed, but it was in the box, that it's not that big of a deal because it's not like you threw it into the bottom of the bag and then, you know.
1: Right, but mind you, one of the sides of the boxes is open, so the slices came out.
0: Oh, so they touched the trash bag.
1: Yeah, they touched the trash. No, it was in
0: then
1: there.
0: Then you're feeding their trash. All right.
1: I'm not feeding. What do you mean? I'm feeding her trash.
0: You're feeding her trash.
1: I am not feeding her trash. Hello, who's this?
2: It's David Hoyt.
1: Oh, David Hoyt, you little onion. What do you think, David?

0: You're a bad boy.
1: Yeah,
2: I'm
1: right.
2: A bad boy.
1: Wait, David, shouldn't he have just said, you know what? I threw it away already, babe, and here's the deal. I'll order you hot and ready. Right?
0: Yep. You're right. I understand.
1: Yeah.
2: Go ahead.
0: My other question is, why didn't you just put it in the refrigerator?
2: Well, okay, that's a great question, because if you put something in the refrigerator right after eating, okay, then it becomes, you know, a little hard, a little stale, a little blah, you know what I mean?
0: Oh, good leftover pizza isn't bad at all.
2: No, but no. Again, I like to let it cool to room temperature before I bag it, Dave. It's a method to my madness. Trust me, I'm not giving out all my pizza secrets.
0: Well, yeah, You're a bad boy.
1: Bad boy.
2: I wasn't expecting.
1: Why ask Curtis?
2: Yeah, let's go to Curtis here. Curtis, what's going on, man?
3: I just missed you, you and Jeff this morning.
2: All right. Well, thank you. What do you think here?
3: Well, you know, we're in Asheville, North Carolina. Now they call it Trashville. You know, you see people eating out of the dumpster all the time, Jeff.
2: Okay. That's true, because right, he goes to the grocery, yeah, and he's got a lot of nerve calling me out, Mr. Go to the grocery outlet.
1: Oh, it's a grocery outlet. I'm not eating out of the garbage from the grocery outlet. And by the way, just because I see people eating out of the garbage on Patton Avenue, Curtis, doesn't mean I pick up their habits. I'm not a raccoon.
2: Wow.
1: Okay?
2: You
1: know?
3: Well, I don't know about that. Yeah. Well, the reason you shouldn't have fed your wife out of the trash. Mm-hmm.
2: Oh, come on, man. Why is nobody giving me? I appreciate you, man.
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1: I made a real big whoopsie daisy yesterday.
2: This is a fireable offense, what you did here to your lady.
1: Do you believe so?
2: I do.
1: So if you think that was done in the workplace, that's something that I could have been fired for?
2: Well, she should fire you as a life partner here.
1: I actually don't blame her for that.
2: I'd be gone if I was sorry. Even as miserable as Rochester, New York is, where she's from, I believe that that nothing compares to what you did to her yesterday.
1: If you're just tuning in, Jeff and I were just speaking about something that happened the other day. And in essence, Jeff, I was making pizza. The lady said she didn't. I said, hey, do you

0: So I ate some Red Barons, and they were fabulous. So I ate half the Red Baron. I said, hey, baby, you want some pizza? She said, no. She claims that she said no right now, but that's up for debate. She says, no. I say, that's fine. And I just tossed them. So then she goes, you know, I will have those pizzas. And I said, great. So I go in, and I get the pizzas out of the trash. Four pieces of pizza right on top. It's not like it was like in the middle of any dirty things. Grabbed them out, gave them a once over, quick with a towel, quick with a towel.
1: No, wait, hang on. Were they sitting, focus here, were they sitting on a plate? Were they sitting on, you know, they were just in
0: they
1: the garbage?
0: Well, here's what happened. They were sitting on a box because I had taken my half.
1: So you put the box with the pizzas on top, sat it on top of the trash that was there, okay?
0: Well, no. So I set, okay, I had a plate. It's a whole pizza, right? I cut it in half. I take my half. I eat it. Okay, there's a half left. That half is left on top of the one Red Baron box. Now, I ask her if she wants hers. She said no. I walk the Red Baron box over, and I go, whoosh, throw it in the trash, okay? Box and all.
1: So the pizzas are in the box, okay?
0: Okay, yes.
1: But they have made it into the trash receptacle. So
0: it is in the trash, yes, and it came out the top.
1: Okay.
0: So then when she says, oh, you know what, I will take it, without hesitation, I go grab it out of the trash, get the pieces that fell on top of everything, and then bing, bang, boom, I'm done.
1: Yeah.
0: Okay. Uh-huh. So listen, 828-240-1059. We are talking about trash pizza. Pizza that is thrown in the trash, but it's only in there for like 5-10 seconds. You know, what's wrong with taking it out and feeding it to your lady? Why am I such a bad guy? Why am I such a bad dude when all I'm trying to do is feed? I want to feed my family. I want that. Yeah. And you know what? You show love through food. It's what Italianos do. You know that song, Carrabba's or what is it, Olive Garden?
1: Oh, yeah, that's real Italian. Yeah.
0: Well, I mean, they go, oh, we show food through love. That's my way of showing her love. Here you go, sweet pea. Here you go. Here's your food.
1: All right. Well, they also don't serve rubbish. Okay.
0: Jeff, there wasn't a trace of rubbish on it. Okay. There wasn't a trace. There was not a trace of rubbish. Hello?
2: Rizzo.
0: Yeah.
2: You fed your wife from the trash can, man. You know what that means?
0: What?
2: You're going to die of the Hawaiian disease.
1: You're going to die of something mean.
0: What?
2: You know what the Hawaiian disease is?
0: No, I don't.
2: They call it Lakanuki.
1: Lakanuki.
2: You're going to get cut off and then some, bro.
0: I shouldn't. I appreciate the call. I shouldn't get cut off because, frankly, I was doing something good.
1: Were you?
0: Yes, because I didn't want to waste food. Hello.
1: There's no 30-second rule of this, or what is it, 5-second rule, whatever it is.
0: Who's this?
3: This is Lindsay.
0: Oh, good. A female perspective.
1: This should help you.
0: How can I help?
3: Okay, so the other day, you're literally talking about first-class plane tickets, but then you're feeding your lady out of the trash.
0: Okay, it's not that it's not like a thing we do. It's not like, oh, you only eat trash food. It's she wanted a pizza. I threw it out in the Red Baron box. It touched a couple of things. I scooped it up, did a little brush off, and it was ready to go. All right?
3: The bag is dirty. He threw a bunch of stuff in the bag before that was dirty, so it touched the side of the bag, yes or no?
0: It did.
1: The lid is dirty. The can itself is dirty. Who knows what the hell's on the lid or what's in there, you know?
3: Yeah, no. No, if my husband fed me trash pizza, we would have a problem for sure.
0: Would you really?
1: Yeah. What should be the punish? What's the punishment for feeding your significant other trash pizza?
3: I don't know. I mean, that's past sleeping on the couch material.
0: That's out of the house material?
1: Sleeping on the couch, maybe.
0: She said it's past.
3: That's like flowers or like take me out to dinner that's not trash pizza or, you know, there's some groveling at that point.
0: Wow. So groveling is involved.
3: Yeah.
1: Wow. That's it. You're knocked down a peg.
3: You didn't give her a choice.
0: Well, that's she right. Yeah, you know what? She didn't give me a choice. I asked her if she wanted pizza. She said no.

0: and then she said she wanted it after I had thrown it out.
1: You know what? That's like the airplane going down, and there's only one seat belt, and you buckle yourself in. You know, it's right. rough, right?
2: Well, and also, it's one of those things of like, that's if you gave her a choice and she chose it. But when a lady says, "No, I don't want any," you should probably go with if it was like a hard no. Then right. that's a thing. But if it was like, sometimes we don't. No doesn't mean no.
1: Right. And maybe I'll get it later, but just not right now. I'm in the middle of something, right?
2: Yeah.
0: Well, Lindsay, you're always a wealth of information. We appreciate you. Thank you. We love you for calling and everyone. We're going to take a break. But I just want to say, for the record, all right, trash pizza is actually no different, and people are calling trash pizza. It is no different than pizza. It just happened to be in a box and happened to touch a trash bag for about 10 seconds. She would have never known if she didn't sit there and smell the pizza and say it didn't taste right.
1: Honey, what's for dinner tonight? I don't know. Let me check the waste basket.
0: Shut up, man. Come on.
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1: You're awful.
2: 828-240-1059. If you're just tuning in, Jeff and I were just speaking about something that happened the other day. And in essence, Jeff, I was making pizza. The lady said she didn't want. I said, hey, do you want your half? Nah. Okay. And then guess what? 5 seconds later, oh, hey, I'll have that. Well, I already put it in the trash can. So you know what? I took the box out. I took the pieces out. I took the couple of pieces that, you know, leaned up against the side of this or that or the other thing, wiped them down with a paper towel, and such is how things went.
1: Yeah, and you gave her the pizza, and
2: I gave her the pizza.
1: Now it wasn't full on in the bottom of the trash bin itself. But the fact that it made entrance into the receptacle itself, no matter what, is the problem. When you take it out of there, as soon as it goes in, nothing should come out of it. It was a Seinfeld episode when George ate the eclair, and he said it was just sitting on top.
2: Right.
1: You know, and that's basically what you're trying to argue, the same thing that he did on that episode. You know, but here's the deal. The minute it goes into the bin, it's trash. Nothing comes out of it for consumption.
2: But my question is, what makes it trash unless it's at the top of the thing, man?
1: Unless
2: it's not covered in anything.
1: And there's people that have to do that, and they're in dire straits. You're not, okay?
2: And so therefore, I'm wrong to be frugal, the king of frugility, whatever the word is.
1: Listen, I save a couple bucks here and there. I sure as hell
2: aren't. Everywhere.
1: I'm sure as hell not eating anything that comes out of the trash.
2: You know what? I bet you would. I bet you if you went and spent money on a meal, like you and you just, oops, dropped it on the floor. Oops, dropped it in the trash can. Let me just brush it off. I could totally see you doing that. But instead, you're vilifying me. She's vilifying me. Because why?
1: She is. Well, you say to me, oh, you shop at the Go grocery outlet, whatever.
2: Do.
1: Okay, here's the deal. None of that food comes out of the trash, all right?
2: None of the food anywhere comes out of the trash, but I'm trying to say maybe we could all just... And I'll die alone on this cross.
1: Yes, you will.
2: I'll die alone on this hurdle. But I just want it to be known, 828-240-1059, that I am not going to stand here and be berated. Hello, who's this?
3: Hi, this is Patrick. I have one question for you.
2: Yeah, Pat.
3: Would you eat spaghetti out of the trash can if you threw it away?
2: Where's the spaghetti, Patrick? Is it right there on the top?
3: No, it don't matter. It don't matter whether it's right on the top. It don't matter. The question was, you throw spaghetti in the trash can, would you pick it back out and eat it?
2: Yes. Are you talking about cooked spaghetti?
1: No, he's trying to dance around
3: it.
1: The answer is no, he wouldn't do
2: it. No, I wouldn't do cooked spaghetti.
3: Then you should not eat spaghetti or pizza. I don't care if it's laying on top. I don't care if it's wrapped in plastic.
2: Right.
3: Once it goes in that trash can, it's trash.
1: It's trash.
2: Okay, but I didn't eat it. She ate it.
1: Well, it doesn't matter. That's the whole point.
3: So you're going to feed your loved ones trash.
2: No, it's not. I'm not feeding my loved ones trash. You guys are making this sound way worse than it is.
1: And Patrick, here's my concern. This is the one time that it was noticed. Has this been going on for a while? I don't know. You know, is this a one time deal?
3: Man, if I was to throw my wife that away, they wouldn't be no doghouse. She'd take the doghouse and stick me out the yard.
1: I think the thing is that it wasn't in there for like 2 hours, all right? It was a quickie.
3: It don't matter. It don't matter whether he's in there one second.
2: So then
3: it made it into the trash can.
2: So then define trash. Anything that crosses the barrier of the bin to you, that's trash?
3: Once it goes into the trash can, through the top of the trash can, once it makes it past that line, it's in the truck.
1: Okay. All right.
2: I got to tell you, that's strong trash convictions, man. I appreciate it. Listen, 828-240-1059. If you want to yell at me, that's fine. I will stand up for myself. I have fed my loved ones, and I am going to preface this by saying, not garbage. I have fed them trash pizza. You want to take your time lollygagging and deciding, well, guess what? I don't have time for it. So 828-240-1059, maybe there's somebody who's...

0: because I'm the one that's brave enough to go out here and say that I fed my family trash pizza.
1: Well, they're making it, you got to clarify it. It's not like everything just wound up in the bottom of the trash bin and then you picked it all out 3 hours later.
0: No.
1: It was a matter of like a minute that it went in there and kind of sat in the box. And
0: right,
1: then you took it out of the box.
0: When I took it out, it kind of hit the sides. But nonetheless, right?
1: Okay. Somebody said, was lid up or lid down? See, that's important.
0: Okay, so I have one of those things where you wipe your finger across. So my lid was, it was down. Mm. Why? Mm. What's the difference?
1: Lid down, you know, things could be on the inside of the lid.
0: Ooh.
1: You know.
0: Okay, see, these are all things I'd like to know. Look, 828-240-1059, we got a little Black Sabbath. And then if you want to yell at me, that's fine. I will stand ground right here, and I'll be the only one that admits, even though every single one of you, yes, Jeff, even you, I know somewhere, some way, someday, you have fed somebody accidental trash cans.
1: I'll try to put everybody else on your scenario here, pal.
0: I'll get one more in here, and then we'll go to... All right, go ahead. Hello?
2: Hello.
0: Hello, who's this?
2: Hello, who's this?
3: This is Rick.
0: What's up, Rick?
2: Oh, hey. Throwing crap in the trash, no, that pizza in the trash like that. You know how much bacteria is in the trash can? No way, man. That's nasty.
0: But think about this. What about our microbiome? Aren't we billions of bacteria anyway?
1: Oh, here we go. Here we go.
0: No, here we go. Nothing. I'm asking.
2: That's a whole different thing, man.
1: Yeah.
2: You know, I mean, the bacteria that forms in a can, you know, you could get really sick from that stuff. You know, I mean, dang. That's ridiculous. I got something else I wanted to ask you while I'm on the line.
0: Sure.
2: You remember that segment you had about guys crying over the movies?
1: Yeah. Rizzo cried over Harry and the Hendersons.
0: I was crying, yeah.
2: Yeah. Did you watch that movie, Hachi, I told you about?
0: You know what? I cannot find that dang movie. And if the only option it gave me was to pay $19.99 for it on Amazon. And I'm eating trash pizza, so I don't know if I can pay $20 for it. when things are going bad in my life, man. I mean, Jesus.
1: Send us the Cliff Notes.
0: Yeah, tell us what it's... Listen, 828-240-1059. What?
1: Somebody texted in and said, I'm going to side with Rizzo.
0: Yes!
1: It was a learning experience for both of you. You don't take food out of the trash, and she has to be more clear about making up her mind. As a woman...
0: This is a lady. Whoever you are.
1: As a woman, I'm so guilty of saying I don't want any fries when I truly do want fries. So there you go. All right.
0: Well, ladies and germs, how about that?
1: So it's everybody's fault.
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5: This is a very serious and important thing to me. I need your attention. 828-240-1059. That is the phone number. Okay? You can call. You can text. I'm going to ask you a question, and then I'm going to play some audio. Do you believe that Smokey the Bear is a woke bear? What does that mean? Well, he's wearing tight jeans. He's very, well, he's got a lot to say, and we'll hear why, Jeff, in a minute.
6: He always wore tight jeans, but there was an era from, like, 2020 on. Wonder what happened there, that that he started, having diversity language, inclusive audiences. They were trying to get him involved in that, the climate change tie-ins he started doing. So they really thought that that Smokey it was like the 80th anniversary or whatever it was. So they thought, he was getting a little woke. And then who are you going to find out here? The man that was the voice of Smokey pulled the plug on being Smokey during this time.
5: And you, when you hear his voice, you'll know who it is instantly. But think about this. This guy was born in 1944. He's got such an attachment to Smokey the Bear, and you'll hear why. And he's sad because all he wants, Jeff, he doesn't care about being Mayor Wild West. He doesn't care about his mustache. He doesn't care about any of it. He just wants to go back to a time when Smokey the Bear wore rugged Wranglers. That's what he's a dude. He wants rugged Wranglers. He wants a forestry hat.
6: Laying it down with other bears.
5: Laying it down with Mama Bear, right? Yeah. And then what he wants is he wants the bear to go get some honey and have a beer and fall asleep out in the tent.
6: Yeah.
5: And so, ladies and gentlemen, let me introduce you to Sam Elliott. Sam Elliott was, in fact,
6: man's man.
5: A man's man, still is a man's man, and I was Smokey the Bear.
7: I don't know you were Smokey the Bear.
8: Well, apparently you do.
9: Only you can prevent wildfires.
8: You know what was interesting is I've been doing that voice for a long time, not the commercials that they're doing now. Now he's very talkative. He's like everybody today. He's got something to say.
5: Okay, first off, what does that mean? Second off, I'm going to pull up a current Smokey the Bear ad. Hold on.
6: Yeah. You know what he's trying to say.
5: Oh, of course I do, but I want to see what he's saying. He's saying he's a woke bear.
6: Yeah.
5: I get it. Hold on. Smokey the Bear. What
6: like
5: is this?
6: Now? 2020, yeah,
5: or 2026 or something.
6: Yeah.
5: Smokey the Bear 2026. Because I'm telling you, if this is a woke bear to the point that he's saying, this is really sad. We have lost an icon, ladies and gentlemen. And if you believe Smokey is woke, 828-240-105, I want to hear. So Smokey turns 80. I think Smokey turned 70, so he was still doing it then. All right, so you know what? I have one of him turning 70, the birthday bear, and I have one of him turning 80, and I want to see the difference because I got to tell you, they look very, very different. So here's birthday bear at 70 when it was still Sam Elliott. And then I have birthday bear at, just want to make, yep, got it, Al Roker's part of it. Oof. All right, here we go. All right, so let's go to Sam Elliott.
6: Al Roker.
5: Yeah, I know what's going on. All right, so here we go. This is Smokey turns 70, 2014.
10: 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He's evolved over the years and is even sending out selfies these days and blogging. But as ABC's Brandy hit

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1: Surprise! Today, Smokey the Bear is turning 70. And still going strong.
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3: I already posted it.
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1: Coming a long way since 1944 when he was created so forests could be protected while firefighters served abroad. From hand-drawn posters to serious and sometimes scary television ads.
5: Remember, only you can prevent forest fires.
1: Always delivering his trademark line.
6: Only you can prevent forest fires.
7: So obviously that's the Smokey. Tough, quiet. Okay.
8: Right.
7: Now,
8: right.
7: Smokey the Bear's 80th birthday.
9: This year marking the 80th anniversary of Smokey Bear and his famous message, only you can prevent wildfires. To mark the occasion, we've got a new PSA out there.
10: Forest for decades. I've taught you everything I know.
7: Oh, hell.
10: How to safely build a fire.
7: Oh.
10: How to control the flames.
7: Oh, my God.
10: But I can only teach wildfire prevention. Only you can prevent wildfires.
8: What is that?
7: Oh, man, that was horrifying.
8: Filled with estrogen. What in the world?
7: I don't even know because, I mean, I've taught you everything. I've taught.
8: Now it's wildfires. Was it forest fires?
7: Now it's wildfires because of California and all that crap. Right, so then now, hold on.
8: There was nothing to prevent that wildfire. Somebody said it.
7: Correct, right. But I'm trying to figure out why this is.
8: That is horrible.
7: So, ladies and gentlemen, think about
8: Smokey.
7: Think about your childhood bear. Think about your Smokey, and think about him, the rugged, tough pioneer. Listen to this tough pioneer.
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7: in 10 years, guys.
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1: And people have listened. Research showing 96% of Americans recognize Smokey.
7: Well, I first off got to tell you, that's unbelievable. Whoever's on the phone.
8: Curtis,
7: hang on. I'll get to you in 1 second because the dichotomy. So this was Sam Elliott Bear. Here is New Bear.
9: This year marking the 80th anniversary of Smokey Bear.
7: I can't get over it. Oh, my God.
9: Message, only you can prevent wildfires.
7: No!
9: To mark the occasion, we've got a new PSA out there.
10: For decades.
8: Oh,
10: I've
8: God.
10: I've taught you everything I know.
7: Oh, God. Wow. Oh, God.
10: How to safely build a fire. How to control the flames.
7: Oh, my God.
10: But I can only teach wildfire prevention. Only you can prevent wildfires.
7: It's fires.
8: Oh, my God. What is your pronoun?
7: What is this?
8: Oh, boy.
7: Is this a plus?
8: Curtis.
7: Oh, Curtis, what the hell's happening, man?
11: Yeah. It's liberals, dude. It's liberals.
7: Smokey is immune from politics.
8: No, he should be.
7: He should be, shouldn't he?
11: He should be, but that commercial you just played is pathetic.
7: Isn't that sad? It's awful. That's why Sam Elliott quit.
8: I feel like I was, sitting around with some weird camp counselor,
7: And he's like, I've taught you over the years.
11: Jeff, your camp counselor would probably be Rosie O'Donnell.
8: Well, that would be fun.
7: I'd like to experiment a little bit.
8: That'd be fun. I'd learn a little something at camp. Make me a man, Rosie.
11: Yeah, you would.
7: I'm telling you, but isn't that crazy? That is 10 years. So that first one was 2014.
8: And then we get to 2024.
7: And then that's when Sam Elliott leaves because he wouldn't do that promo.
8: Yeah.
11: Smokey Bear was an icon, just like you said. You know, everybody grew up. Probably live this day listening to Smokey the Bear on some of his forest fires.
8: Yeah.
11: It's not.

0: No, wildfires.
1: It's wildfires now.
2: Yeah, you know, all those wildfires. Yeah, come on.
0: That's the woke people for you, dude.
1: Oh, my God. Well, you know, Sam Curtis. Elliott, Curtis, appreciate you. I mean, Sam Elliott, he basically said the same thing, but why, and this is the point, Smokey should be immune.
2: To politics.
1: I don't give a crap if he's a Republican or a Democrat.
2: Yeah.
1: I care that he's a bear with honey and a message.
2: Yeah.
1: I want honey and a message, Jeff.
2: Yeah. I got to tell you, I'm not sure there.
1: Look.
3: I didn't know you were smoking.
1: Hold on. He says.
4: He's very talkative. He's like everybody today. He's got something to say.
1: I don't blame you.
4: But we were born. I was born. On the same day and year that campaign began.
3: Wow. On the exact same day?
4: On the exact same day.
3: When was that?
4: August 9th, 1944.
3: Wow. Mm. Unbelievable.
1: Yeah. So do you see how much that meant to him?
2: Dead.
1: And now we have an androgynous bear.
2: We do.
1: I don't even know what this bear is.
2: He's a flat earther.
1: And it's, he is. He's an androgynous bear. <Yeah. All right.
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2: You know what was interesting is I've been doing that voice for a long time, not the commercials that they're doing now. Now he's very talkative. He's like everybody today. He's got something to say.
3: 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We're talking about Wokey the Bear, formerly known as Smokey the Bear, and Goose, who obviously wants to weigh in on this, because I got to tell you something, ain't nobody better, so let's get to him here.
4: If it walks like a duck and it talks like a duck, quack, quack. 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
3: All right, Goose, what's going on, my
5: hey,
3: friend?
5: Hey, Rizzo, Jeff, how you been?
3: We've been okay. How you been?
5: I ain't been done real good. I gotta go have this darn gallbladder took out of me Monday.
6: That's minimally
5: invasive. You got to make you feel better.
3: Well, yeah, you'll get. I had to go to the endocrinologist because they have to adjust your insulin. Like your
6: you
3: levels.
6: Can, hey Goose, you could be home same
5: you
6: day.
5: Juggling it, I got the neighbor. You know, has to do that too. You know, when you get older, stuff happens.
3: It does. Can I ask you a question? What do you think about Wokey Bear?
5: Let me tell you about Smokey the Bear. Now, old Smokey, you know, like you said, he is an icon. His waist, he might have had the 29 in the waist, but that belly stuck out farther than his dicky do. He had that old dicky do disease.
3: His
5: belly stuck out farther than you stinky do, you know.
3: I know now. So what does that have to do? Is that why he's androgynous now? Is that why he's androgynous now and hippie?
6: Jesus.
5: Well, I don't know, so I just had to tell you that.
3: I love that.
6: If that's all you had to say, we love every moment of it. Thank you, Goose.
3: Tell me about it. Hello, who's this?
6: It's Lucky.
3: What's up, Lucky?
7: Yeah.
3: What's up, man?
7: Hey, man, I got some information about old Smokey the Bear that I want to share.
6: Go ahead.
3: What do you got?
7: Okay, so the Smokey the Bear ad campaign is primarily funded by the U.S. Forestry Service and the Ad Council. So we need to look at that and see who is running those programs, because you guys know that Donald Trump, if he heard that commercial, he would have it pulled immediately. Yeah, I agree. That is not a manly Smokey the Bear, and he should not be thinking that way.
3: Well, here's the thing. See, for us, it's not about. I don't care if he's a. I mean, I care that he's a manly bear, but what I care more about is that this is what they've done. Sam Elliott is heartbroken, and we got a bear that we can't. You know, we can't get down with.
7: And just to show you how bad it is, although Sam Elliott has never disclosed his political side, he did an ad campaign for Joe Biden, so we know he's a Democrat. And it is so bad that even a Democrat doesn't want to pursue that. That tells you how bad it is.
3: Wow. Lucky, that's crazy, my friend. Wow. Yeah. Okay. Wow, that's insane. Well, let's listen to what Smokey sounded like.
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3: Then and now.
11: To mark the occasion, I've got a new PSA out there.
12: For decades, I've taught you everything I know. How to safely build a fire.
3: Oh.
12: How to control the flames.
3: This guy's a wimp.
12: But I can only teach wildfire prevention. Only you can prevent wildfires.
3: Oh my God, and they're wildfires. So I think our point has been made. I appreciate all the calls, all the texts. The point is that Sam Elliott was Smokey the Bear. He quit. And I guess I didn't know this because, again, for those of you who are familiar with the show, we don't care about politics or your affiliation. You are no. you. We don't judge you. It is what it is.
6: Yeah.
3: But if he is, in fact, what Lucky said he was more of a Democrat than a Republican, and he said Smokey was too wokey, then we got a problem because we're changing forest fires away. I mean, he sounds like he's just going out for you know, a haircut. Listen, with the boys. What's happening?
13: 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This guy's hanging around with his clarinet. So I don't know who this dude is. Not my Smokey.
3: Hashtag not my Smokey.
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0: Well, I got to tell you, Bachman Turner Overdrive, Jeff's way, Jeff's favorite way to start the week on 105.9 Mount Nashville's Classic Rock. How you doing, Jeff?
1: Good. You know, some texts were coming in. BTO to start my week.
0: Oh my God,
1: it's BTO. Maybe it does something to folks on a Monday.
0: You know what it does? It makes them feel better about themselves.
1: Does it?
0: Yeah, you know what? Like, because, for example, like our friend Todd, you know, he always tells, for those of you who don't know, he's a listener to the show and one of our most loyal listeners, and he texts us every day his breakfast. Now, what's his order to day
1: yeah,
0: there, Jeff?
1: Yeah, this flew in at about 5:57 a.m.
0: Oh, good, good.
1: Eastern Standard Time.
0: Okay, all right.
1: It's a beautiful Monday morning. I'm having Sloppy Joe cornbread for breakfast this morning.
0: Wow.
1: I took Sloppy Joe sauce, added hamburger, mixed it with cornbread, and it turned out pretty well.
0: Did it?
1: Todd.
0: Good. Thank you, Todd. We got a lot coming on, a lot coming up on the show today. I do want to say this. I want to tease you with just one, thing. It's like a, what is this? Like 1.7 seconds, and you're gonna have to wait.
1: Yeah, now if you're getting ready, you're driving in, you know, to work, whatever it may be. This is just something to uplift you, and it's

0: to hold on to something that will be coming up on the show.
1: Yeah, so here it is. Ready?
2: Hey, everybody. I just got out of the bath, and you know what I realized?
1: Ladies and gentlemen, that's Rosie O'Donnell. She just got out of the bath.
0: Everybody knows that angelic voice.
1: She just got out of the bath, and she just realized some things. And so if you just want to one more time.
2: Hey, everybody. I just got out of the bath, and you know what I realized?
1: Boy, I got to tell you, I wonder where that could go.
0: Yeah. You know what? It's there's many avenues and caverns.
1: Caverns and crevasses. And
0: it could go to a lot of places.
1: It could. It could. But it's a Monday here on the Rizzo and Jeff Show. And we got a lot coming up. But just let this.
2: Hey, everybody. I just got out of the bath. And you know what I realized?
1: I'm going to take you somewhere.
0: Speaking of sloppy Joe.

0: 105.9 The Mountain, Nashville's classic rock, the Rizzo and Jeff Show. What would you do if your dead relative fell out of the bottom of a casket?
1: Yeah.
0: I mean, I don't know. Would you laugh? Because I feel like it would lighten the mood.
1: Do you?
0: I do. I feel like okay, well, maybe not my gam-gam.
1: Okay, but,
0: you know, I don't know. Like right. An uncle?
1: Well, here's the problem. If the casket is broke, then what do you do in this situation? Now you just got a body in a broken casket. I mean, you're going to have to get another one,
0: well,
1: right? Or what do you do?
0: Well,
1: glue it? Tape it?
0: Actually, no. The beautiful thing is they are just meters away from the hole.
1: The hole.
0: You know.
1: At this point,
0: you just.
1: Yeah, that's
0: you know what I mean?
1: That happened to somebody. And look, here's the thing. The caskets are about 5 G's.
0: That's what I mean.
1: I'm here now. The hole's here.
0: Yeah.
1: You're there.
0: I mean, look, I want a refund, right? So I get my 5 G's back. They go in the hole.
1: Mm-hmm.
0: You know what I mean? I think this isn't easy because these people are like, what do we do? Oh, my God, my family member. Boo-hoo. And it's like,
1: I get it. It's probably traumatizing, but you only have an option or two here. There's not much you can do.
0: What do you want to do? Pick up the body that is now on?

0: on the ground and then go buy a new casket and then walk it 6 more feet. I'm telling you, I think you throw her in a hole.
1: I would just set the casket in there, you know, and
0: maybe put the board down.
1: Yeah.
0: Then throw them on top of the board and then do what you got to do.
1: Kind of in you go.
0: Yeah, I'm with you. So listen to this. These people become horrified, but they're not thinking clearly. Okay. Oh, heavens, I'm sorry. Wow. That was a mid-thing advertisement. No. It's Monday. Sorry. So they're trying to pick it up, and then the body falls out right here.
2: Oh my God!
0: They did it again! Oh no!
1: No!
0: I gotta feel the grieving. I feel like this is overdone.
1: Well, it's probably not, but I gotta tell you, the casket looked like a school project.
0: Well, see, that's, you know? I was gonna say it looked like it was made by, like, you know, I don't know, with like paper mache at a at a wood shop class in seventh grade.
1: Yes.
0: You know?
1: Yeah.
0: I can't feel bad.
1: Yeah.
0: Right?
1: You know what I mean? The whole bottom, just like it was rotted. And just collapse, and then all the pallbearers are standing there, like, staring at it, like, that is correct. That's the body.
0: Yeah, and you know what's crazy? It's like, I know it might be a little alarming to see a dead body, but as I look at this, I really, Jeff, I can't help but just say throw it in. Yeah. And then you get, because I'm looking at it and the video is it's very
1: you're just out of options here. I'm sorry to tell you, you're out of options.
0: Now here's the thing. Could it be that it was in Guyana? Perhaps. Jim Jones went there. He loved it, the People's Temple. I mean, they have, now here's the thing, they pretty much ride scooters, and this is a powder blue casket, but again, this casket, and I know you've seen it, but
1: yeah, Jeff, I've seen it.
0: The casket, it just looks like, yeah. You know, they're walking, and then,
2: and then
0: they try to
1: cover it back up. They put it on top of the body.
0: They put it on top of his body.
1: Well, what are you supposed to do?
0: But then her body comes out. Oh, there it goes.
1: There it goes.
0: And it's like, what is this?
1: It's like they're putting a puzzle back together, you know?
0: But the thing is this is like, why is this news? This isn't a big deal.
1: Yeah.
0: You know?
1: You just always be careful with things you order on Temu. I'm going to tell you. Just watch.
0: I get it. You're in Guyana, but come on.
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0: gotta tell you, Madonna, she's had a lot of sexual relations in her life. It's 105.9 The Mountain, Asheville's Classic Rock, the Rizzo and Jeff. I don't think that's a surprise to anyone.
1: Oh, no, she's very open about it. What does she care?
0: Yeah, well,
1: good
0: listen,
1: for her.
0: Listen,
1: no power to her.
0: You know, I happen to be listening. It's not going to make it today, but to one of Rosie's rambles, and she talked about her going into Madonna's bathroom and just loving it and wanting to replicate Madonna's bathroom. So obviously, Madonna makes every room comfortable.
1: Yeah, she has no problem doing that, and good for her. You know, when you can, you know, stay good looking and relevant for all those years and just be loved in more ways than one.
0: You know, didn't she go through a rosy phase? I think she went through like a...
1: Did she?
0: I think she went through a chicks only phase.
1: Oh, did she?
0: Mm-hmm.
1: Okay.
0: Yeah. Which is fine, but she's going to tell you her best lover. And I got to tell you, I don't know... First off, she's on Grindr. I don't get it.
1: Well, I don't think she's on it. I think that...
0: Why was she... Well, so she was either on Grindr or she made a Grindr account to then... And for those of you who don't know, that is a gay dating app. But it doesn't make sense for her to go on it. But she was interviewed by somebody on... I don't understand how you would watch an interview on a dating app.
1: Yeah, well, I don't know how that all works out. I would assume that she's probably like a, you know, a gay icon and, you know, all those kind of things. So it makes sense.
0: Oh, for
1: it
0: sure.
1: Makes,
0: like Susan
1: sense.
0: Boyle.
1: Right. Yeah. Like Susan Boyle.
0: Like Susan.
1: Just like Susan Boyle. You got it. Yes.

0: You know, I saw her and I was like, she looks good.
1: Yeah, well, you're the only one. Sure as hell Madonna didn't.
0: Well, Madonna, listen, she actually had a lot of flings. And it's so interesting because Madonna only wants to name in this answer, you know, that they ask her for from Grindr, dead people. And if you didn't hear what Jeff and I were talking about a couple minutes ago, Madonna is releasing a new album. So she joined Grindr, which is a gay dating app. And I guess she was interviewed by four prominent figures in the gay world on Grindr. Right. And they were just asking her weird questions, very, very inappropriate questions,
1: yeah.
0: I would say.
1: Yeah, well, look, I'm looking at a full list of lovers that she's had. And
0: really?
1: And, well, it all, yeah, look, some of the famous ones, you'll hear about one of them, Sean Penn. She was with Sean Penn.
0: Was she really?
1: Her first husband, by the way. She had a little thing with Warren Beatty.
0: Beatty?
1: Vanilla Ice. They dated for 8 months.
0: Oh, come on. What, during Ice Ice Baby?
1: They used disguises for dates. He claimed that she proposed. That's what he claimed. She had a little fling with Tupac.
0: Really?
1: He wrote about it from prison. Dennis Rodman, I think we remember.
0: I thought it was him and Carmen Electra, but yeah, I guess, yeah, okay, that makes sense. Turn Rodman, that would be, yeah.
1: A-Rod, Alex Rodriguez, so that was a little fling there, so, you know, and, yeah.
0: Did she have any ladies? I thought she went through a lady phase. This is what I'm
1: she
0: looking
1: did.
0: For.
1: She did, Sandra Bernhardt.
0: Yeah, where she Sandra had a, Bernhardt!
1: She had a big thing with her. They were open in public about it, too.
0: Oh, hell, her?
1: Yeah.
0: Of all the women?
1: Yeah, she, I guess, yeah.
0: Of
1: all the women you could score, Sandra Bernhardt was the one.
0: She actually was in a relationship with Jean-Michel Basquiat. And for anyone who knows who that is, a painting of his on a cardboard box is worth like $40 million.
1: Yeah, and she was pretty much unapologetic about all of her lovers throughout the years. She really was.
0: Wait. Is that John Popper? Oh, Josh Popper.
1: I saw the same thing.
0: Oh, my sweet heavens.
1: It said Josh Popper,
0: oh my God.
1: I thought John Popper, and I was about to lose it.
0: Wait a minute. Okay, so obviously one of her lovers, she says, is the best. It is a man, but I got to tell you, I'd love to understand the Sandra Bernhardt aspect of this.
1: Would you?
0: Yeah, I would. So let's just play who her best lover is, and I don't even know if she's telling the truth now that I know about Sandra Bernhardt. Let's see.
2: Madonna's star-studded relationship history has captivated fans for decades, but the pop icon still has a few. In a video first viewed by Page Six, Madonna joined Grindr to promote her upcoming album Confessions 2, set for release on July 3rd. During the video, the Material Girls singer sat down with Bob the Drag Queen, dancer Ivy Mugler, playwright Jeremy O'Harris, designer Raul Lopez, and Marcelo Gutierrez to discuss her relationship history. Curious about Madonna's sex life, Lopez pointedly asked, "Who was your best?" Considering the question, Madonna opted to narrow the list down before answering. "I'm only going to name dead people," she replied, before whispering, "John Kennedy Jr." Surprised, her fellow stars quickly erupted into a chorus of "shut up." "Everyone says he was crazy, and he was a good f-," prompting Madonna to respond with a confident, "mm-hmm."
0: So, apparently, JFK Jr. Yeah. Was the best. Now, see, she said she's only going to name
1: Dead people.
0: Dead people. Because I'm looking here, you know, at the Sandra Bernhardt relationship. I don't know what Bernhardt is from, but they were close, frequent collaborators in the 80s and early 90s. And she said that she finally pursued a sexual relationship. Bernhardt.
1: She was on Roseanne for years, by the way.
0: Who was she? She was the friend, right?
1: Right.
0: Jackie's friend?
1: Right.
0: Yeah, she has publicly denied that they were lovers, you know, which is really upsetting to me because I got to tell you, Bernhardt has just been denial. She says, "Two women hanging out? Of course it's got to be lovers and sexual, no." And then Madonna said, "Oh, yes, one of the best friends I've ever had. Let's bury the hatchet." Well, I got to tell you.
1: That Bernhardt was in the 80s.

0: lovers. I'm sure we all woke up thinking, gosh, who laid Madonna down the best? It's 105.9 The Mountain, Nashville's Classic Rock, The Rizzo and Jeff Show. And actually, the answer is not Susan Boyle.
1: No.
0: Which is a shame.

0: No, she was a little wild.
1: She was wild, but I got to tell you, and I mean this with so much love and respect, woof.
0: Yeah.
1: I think Madonna could have done better. I mean, you know, I talked to Susan Boyle earlier. I'm telling you, they're on about the same level.
0: Yeah,
1: if you look at them.
0: Well, I got to tell you, I don't know. It was the 80s, you know.
1: Yeah,
0: there were substances.
1: Lots
0: of substances that you made you think different things. Yeah.
1: You think she ever pulled Louis Anderson?
0: Who?
1: You think she ever pulled Louis Anderson?
0: Only because she was confused if that was a man or a woman.
1: During her confused time.
0: Yeah, yeah.
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0: I know that place. 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
1: Yeah, with the big red roof. 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

0: night. It's 105.9 The Mountain, Nashville's classic rock, the Rizzo and the Jeff Show. And it's been a, you know what? Did you notice that it seems brighter?
1: Earlier?
0: It's weird, right? I mean, did we didn't turn back the clocks.
1: No. We're just getting to that time of year.
0: When are we turning back? Is that soon?
1: Well, fall back is when you fall back.
0: We sprung forward,
1: and now we fall back. But as summertime comes, it'll come up a little earlier, yeah. So.
0: Oh, well, listen, I wanted to talk about one of two things. I'm going to leave this up to you. We have an aggressive kisser.

0: You know, and I wonder, what does that mean? I'd love to unpack aggressive kissing.
1: Okay, yeah, let's unpack aggressive kissing.
0: Aggressive
1: kissing. At what point is it just too much? And how aggressive? How aggressive do you have to be?
0: I mean, you got to be hardcore.
1: That because you're kissing so aggressively that you get locked up for it.
0: Yeah, that's bad. Yeah. We're going to talk aggressive kissing, so pucker up, everyone. Yeah. All right,
1: this is some kissing. Wait to hear this.

0: kiss you so aggressively, I'm going to get arrested. It's 105.9 The Mountain, Nashville's Classic Rock, the Rizzo and Jeff Show. Actually, I was almost arrested over the weekend. We'll talk about that in a little bit, but aggressive kissing. I'd love to know if there's any, off duty or some kind of police officers that could tell me what an aggressive kiss is. Like, we'll talk about this, what happened, but I mean, what is an aggressive kiss, Jeff?
1: Yeah. Okay. So, look, this story was about, last week, and they had the big event. You'll hear it. The WWE had a big event this weekend that I don't think that this guy was able to attend because of it. So it was on TV yesterday, and because he got himself in such a French kissing situation that he literally was not allowed to come and do, it was like Clash in Italy or whatever it was, so he couldn't fly over, he didn't come over to be a part of the event because of this massive kissing situation that he was involved in an elevator.
0: There is no, quote, specific aggressive kissing law in the state of Florida. Aggressive kissing is kind of like battery, but is up to the officer. It's very heavy use of the tongue without regard for people around in a public

0: place. Kissing, aggressive or otherwise, between consenting adults cannot be handsy and generally, you know, can be indecent exposure with your clothes on and lewd behavior if the tongues are feverishly moving back and forth. So I guess that's what was...
1: But it had to be...
0: What the hell does that mean?
1: So they're going up the elevator in this apartment complex.
0: Uh-huh.
1: And I guess just within... it's a quick ride up the elevator,
0: like,
1: right?
0: Were they going to like the sixth floor?
1: Like, no, they're going like the 12th floor or something, but... You know.
0: All right, so if an elevator to go 12 floors in an elevator at most has to be, if you go a floor, it's got to be 12. I'll give them 15 seconds.
1: 15 seconds.
0: 15.
1: So this had to be hot, heavy, hands everywhere. Like, right.
0: Like tongue punching, you know?
1: Right, right.
0: Just listen to this. Tell me. And again, 828-240-1059. As a matter of fact, we got some really good tickets this week. Mountain Music Festival. For those of you who don't know, we are your concert connection. We connect you with concerts when you can't connect with them yourselves. And, you know, it's going to be great.
1: Is anybody into kissing that much?
0: Like, are you a kisser? I just want to know if you're like a good, do you consider yourself or is your husband or wife a good kisser? Because I want to know.
1: I mean, this
0: the
1: is some kissing
0: here.
1: To really this, cause.
0: To be arrested for aggressive kissing?
1: Yeah.
0: It's considered battery.
1: Yeah.
2: WWE superstar Ludwig Kaiser has been arrested in Orlando on battery charges. We just received the arrest affidavit. According to Orlando police, they were at the Lake Eola Apartments. Ludwig Kaiser, whose real name is Marcel Barthel, was in an elevator with his lady and another gentleman. That gentleman said that as they were riding the elevator up to the 12th floor, Marcel Barthel was aggressively kissing his lady. When the man got off the elevator, he said something to the effect of, "Next time, use your manners." He said Barthel was punching him in the back of the head threatening even more violence. When Orlando police got on scene, they said they did see a large scratch on the back of the victim's head. Barthel is now facing a misdemeanor charge of battery. He's already out on a $1,000 bond. This is all happening about a week before his big event on May 30th.
0: Now, what they do say is that he was also charged with a $500 fine for aggressive kissing.
1: So, you know, I don't know what would be for a short elevator ride for you to just get somebody so angry with a short
0: that
1: elevator
0: you're
1: ride.
0: You're fighting and aggressively because now we have to account for aggressive kissing, a fight. So So
1: the guy just can't take it anymore. It had to the point, you've been next to somebody, they kiss their loved one on an elevator, wherever, but aggressively, it's like you're ready to tear their clothes off or something,
0: it's like you're
1: right?
0: ready to eat their nose.
1: Yeah.
0: Hold on, you know, let's see. How fast does an average elevator climb? I'm asking Grok, because you know what? I need to do the math
1: to
0: on this.
1: To the 12th floor. It was to the 12th floor.
0: Okay, so to the 12th floor, it goes an average of 1 to 500 feet a minute, or roughly 1 to 2.5 meters a second. That is low-rise buildings. That's about, oh, gosh. All right, so 6 to 12 floors, commonly, about 2.25 floors a second. This is a sweet spot for many machine room-less elevators.
1: So six, seven seconds?
0: Anywhere from, okay, a passenger elevator takes 2 to 4 seconds per floor if it's in normal operation and slowed down for safety. Okay, so 2 to 4 seconds a floor. So it's 12 seconds. Okay, so you know what? Now I'm getting it. That's 48 seconds.
1: Let me
0: tell you something.
1: Depending, right.
0: Ask any lady. A lot can be done in 48 seconds. Maybe more to their chagrin.
1: So this is literally, the doors open, you step on the first floor with another man.
0: And your lady.
1: And your lady. Mm. And you go, there is no stop. You go right into the kissing.
0: Yeah, you're...
1: Before the door closes.
0: Yep.
1: So you're in.
0: So both tongues are in.
1: Yes.
0: So you're walking in and it went... Right away.
1: Right.
0: Your tongues are in there. They are aggressive. Maybe there's lip biting, whatever.
1: And you're the guy on here. Say it's 35, 40 seconds.
0: Yeah.
1: You're probably just like, holy crap. So it had to be pretty damn aggressive.
0: Well, and then here's the thing. What floor, if it's 4 seconds a floor, so that's 48 seconds, okay? What floor is he getting pissed?

0: I mean, realistically, he gets on the
1: sixth floor.
0: About that. So then there's six floors and another 20-some seconds for him to just wallop you.
1: Now, is he jealous?
0: Oh, absolutely. Yeah. First off, the guy, look, I'm a man who wishes that I had the body of a wrestler because that would be great. Not the case. Yeah, I think it's he probably got to look at his body. Yeah, probably got to look at his girl.
1: Guy. Right.
0: You know,
1: maybe he wanted Ludwig Kaiser and not the lady. Maybe that's what made him.
0: You know
1: mad.
0: What? Because Ludwig Kaiser was the aggressor in the aggressive kissing. So maybe he saw the right in her mouth and he was like, "Oh man,
1: yeah,
0: can I get some?" You know, right there, just that tongue punch right in my, you know, yap.
1: Yeah. I got to tell you,
0: Ludwig.
1: There's a lot of Ludwig. I got to tell you, there's a lot of tension there. He probably went back to that apartment, and let me tell you, you know.
0: I'll tell you what, listen, he lifts weights, but I bet you he's one of those guys who can do a push-up with his tongue, too. It's a kisser.
1: He's just doing what a Ludwig does.
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5: A warmer afternoon than yesterday. Look for highs in the upper 70s to lower 80s. A few scattered storms are possible as a frontal boundary is in the area. That chance will be with us into the evening. Otherwise, mostly cloudy overnight with lows in the mid to upper 50s. Cooler tomorrow, mid to upper 60s for highs. We will see some clouds, a little bit of sun, perhaps a few scattered showers as well. After that, we are sunny for the rest of the week and gradually getting warmer. Mid 70s Wednesday, close to 80 Thursday. That's your 7 weather forecast. I'm meteorologist Dan Bickford.
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0: much, George Thorogood. It's good to be with you. It's 105.9 The Mountain, Nashville's Classic Rock, the Rizzo and Jeff Show. You ever just think about thanking the people who are, like, you know, on the air, like, you know, just be, oh, thank you.
1: Well, no, not really, but just reminded me of Roseanne.
0: Did it?
1: That's
0: doesn't
1: what it?
0: Was,
1: it
0: yeah. Is that the song that they
1: that's
0: use?
1: Yeah. Yeah. That's a Roseanne.
0: Is
1: yeah.
0: it, but so wait, that when they do the beginning, it's
1: right.
0: We're killing and making you stronger. That's that.
1: Yes.
0: Really?
1: Hello.
0: Well, I don't know why they don't use "Bad to the Bone" instead of "When it's killing, it's making you stronger."
1: Right. Right.
0: Can't get longer, and then Roseanne goes. Ah, ah, ah, ah, ah,
1: right. That cackle.
0: That cackle.

0: Roseanne.
1: God. I know.
0: Oh, my God. Anyway, it is time for the JNN, everybody. How you doing? All right. Here on 105.9 The Mountain, Nashville's Classic Rock. 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
1: A former officer at Western Correctional Center for Women in Swannanoa was arrested by Buncombe County Sheriff's Office detectives after an investigation revealed that James Allen Mathis, 66 years old, was getting it on with a detainee at the Women's Correctional Center there for women. So he previously served as a Department of Adult Correction officer, and they locked him up last week.
0: Oof.
1: So
0: Do they give any information about the lady? I mean, if he's 66, is he like Judge Mathis? Like,
1: well, he's currently being held at the Buncombe County Detention Facility, $50,000 secured bond, so he better come up with it, but he's...
0: Oof, that's pretty tough. Yeah. And you know what? They sneak radios into the prisons. So, you know, any prisoners out there, I'd love to...
1: I wonder how much of that goes on more than it's...
0: Making love?
1: Well,
0: they make love all the time.
1: Yeah, you know. I would assume. So it probably happens a lot more than you think, just nobody... You know, they just are slick with getting away with it. There's, you know, you're in there for a long time.
0: I mean, you could be in there for 20, 30. I mean, listen, I'll say it. When Melissa Etheridge came here, she's big into going to prisons and helping women, which I think is great. I really do. But part of me thinks maybe some congees, maybe some not. I don't know.
1: I think it'd be hard for her to get some... Congees.
0: I would assume
1: that you know, she's, everybody's paying attention to her, the fact that she's there. You know, I don't think that they just let her roam free. They don't let Melissa just roam free.
0: Well, what if she's
1: they're
0: like,
1: not
0: hey,
1: dumb enough to do that?
0: Well, what if they were like, what if she was like, hey, I'm going to have one of your prisoners perform with me. Let me pick one. And then, like, we got to rehearse in the trailer and, you know.
1: Yeah, they just let him out of the jail to rehearse in the trailer.
0: Well, the conjugal trailer.
1: Listen,
0: the congees. So when the trailers are knocking.
1: Rizzo, you don't think that those guards know what the hell Melissa Etheridge is up to?
0: Okay? No, she's helping.
1: They've got to figure it out.
0: Listen, I get it. I'm just saying, I bet you. She could slip, you know, somebody 500 and just be like, let me get a...
1: It's a clean 500, gets
0: clean
1: it done.
0: It gets it done
1: and
0: for
1: Swannanoa.
0: And Swannanoa. Yeah, that's it.
1: All right, Melissa.
2: The next story in the JNN is here now.
1: All right. You want to go looking for a Sasquatch?
0: I would love to do that. That would be a really fun activity.
1: Carl the Sasquatch is back for round two of a scavenger hunt across the Smokies in North Carolina. So,
0: what do you mean he's back?
1: Okay, I guess this is a year two of the Sasquatch. Didn't hear about the first year, so.
0: Me neither.
1: It's the first year for me.
0: Is this a gold guy?
1: Starting today, no. This is somebody that dresses as a Sasquatch.
0: Okay.
1: Starting today, Carl will move to a new hiding place every 2 weeks at Visit Smokey's travel guide businesses, with each spot having its own raffle, okay? So you...
0: Is this
1: a
0: person?
1: When you find Carl, okay, you're out and about, forget work, let's just go find Carl. Clues for his hiding spot are going to be posted on the Visit Smokies Facebook page. When you find him, you check in with the QR code, you take a photo with Carl, and then you enter the location's raffle that they're going to be having there. So, you know, the hiding spot's open from 10 a.m. to 4 p.m. 7 days a week. So 7 days a week, you're on, you know, Sasquatch search.
0: Stop. There's a couple things I need to know. One.
1: Find
0: Carl. Is this a stuffed squatch? that they move around?
1: I don't think so.
0: I think it's a... You can't have somebody do this for... He's stuffed, isn't he?
1: I guess he's stuffed.
0: Because you can't have a man...
1: You're right.
0: ...spending...
1: You could.
0: Well, you could, but 7 days a week being a squad...
1: Well, not everybody has to be the same squatch. Well, it could be a different squatch.
0: I don't think it can be a different squatch. You need the same mannerisms throughout, and then you're going to have this squatch just...

0: live outside all summer? That
1: Carl
0: sucks.
1: Hides in a new town across the Smoky Mountains. You track him down, snap a selfie, and claim your reward.
0: Okay.
1: Fun, free, and family friendly.
0: Listen, I know there's one of you people out here who know this. 828-240-1059. Okay. Everyone who calls, participates, texts, qualified for the Mountain Music Festival in Gatlinburg. But more importantly, I need to know if Carl's a human being or he's stuffed.
1: I gotta tell you.
0: Because I can't say it.
1: Year two for Carl. 361 followers on the Facebook.
0: Is he real? What does Carl look like? Is it now? See, now I have to see.
1: Find Carl, visit the Smokies.
0: Wait, no.
1: He actually looks extremely terrifying.
0: Does he?
1: Find Carl dash visit Smokies Great Sasquatch Hunt.
0: Fine. Oh, jeez.
1: Oh,
0: what
1: God.
0: Could that be a harder Facebook? Find Carl
1: dash,
0: yeah.
1: Visit Smokies, Great Sasquatch. I gotta tell you.
0: Visit Smokies.
1: He looks like he's got meth teeth.
0: Great Sasquatch.
1: Find Carl, the most epic game of hide and seek across the Smokies.
0: Oh my God, here he. Oh my God, I think this is a person who walks.
1: It's a
0: guy.
1: It's a person. I told you.
0: It's a guy. Come on now. This is absurd.
1: Okay. This Sasquatch looks like he's been on a 2-week bender.
0: He does. He looks like he's been on crank. All right, first off, his teeth, albeit very nice, are just scary as all hell.
1: My official hiding spot starts Monday, June 1st. I won't arrive until Monday afternoon, but after that, I'll be there for two straight weeks.
0: What is this guy? Look at his pictures.
1: I am. I'm looking at an actual one, and he just stands there. Who the hell takes that job?
0: This is probably some guy's passion project that we're really...
1: You could Instacart and make more.
0: Wait a minute. There's an email. I wonder if does he take calls?
1: I don't think so.
0: It's his number is here.
1: They don't talk.
0: This guy might, or this girl might. I don't know. Let's see. There's a video that he did yesterday, and he's looking for Sasquatch hunters.
1: Yeah.
0: Hey, explorers, a countdown. Wait a minute. I don't think he's real.
1: He is real.
0: No,
1: I think
0: because
1: he is.
0: Look at him. Now he looks like he's like drugged out here.
1: I can't tell.
0: Can somebody please help us? We are floundering here.
1: Maybe nobody knows about this.
0: Well, there's only 360 likes.
1: Yeah.
0: You know, maybe I'll share them and then people can figure it out.
1: God, I got news for you. Good luck, visit Smokies. with this thing you're putting together.
2: JNN is almost over. Jeff, take it away.
1: I didn't even know, by the way, that Playboy is still around, okay?
0: Me neither. Didn't it die with Hef?
1: I thought so, but that's not the case. Carmen Electra is going to return to Playboy 3 decades after her first feature. She is 54 years old. She's best known for, of course, being on Playboy before she moved into acting, of course, Baywatch and things. But now she's going to go back to where it all started 30 years later. And she still looks good at 54, Riz.
0: I just have one question, and I know that this is... I can't get over it. This guy's going to be in Swain County. Oh, God, good luck. All right, anyway... Carmen Electra, during the time that she was, posing, if you know that spread, there was some hedge. Now, this is a whole different era. Does she go hedge because she's a throwback? Does she go strip? Does she go none? What does she do?
1: I don't think anybody's going to care how she goes about her business.
0: I don't think they would care, but I wonder if the magazine does.
1: Yeah, like I said, I thought it was all said and done. Maybe that was another one. I don't know. And who the heck's running it? Who's running the magazine?
0: Does Hugh have kids?
1: Yeah.
0: Yeah. So maybe them, but I guess because they would be like 82, but I mean, it's just... is she going to be true to her like original spread where it was like, I mean, there was, you know.
1: PLBY Group is
0: PLBY Group? I guess that means Playboy. Does it give you any information?
1: No, I'm trying to look at the leadership team here. why are they all middle-aged men?
0: Are they fat, bald, middle-aged men?
1: It's all middle-aged men that all decided to go to Ross Dress for Less and get their shirt for the photo posing. So you know, that's what it looked like there. So
0: how's it

0: doing? I haven't seen a Playboy magazine in about 15 years.
1: I don't even know where
0: years.
1: You would acquire them.
0: Does it tell you?
1: No. I'm going to have to look more into this. Okay.
0: All right. Now look into whatever this guy squatch. All right. We'll be right back. We got stuff to do.
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0: This job has been a breeze.
1: Careful, you're going to jinx us.
0: You're right, but no, for real. 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
1: There you go again.
0: That's my bad.
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0: And that means you can afford to give me a raise, right?
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1: Yeah, all right. Quiet morning as we get moving along. We see a little volume on 26, the usual spot, past Biltmore Parktown Square. Other than that, we're moving along. Fletcher, airport to Asheville, 23 minutes. Candler, on your way in, 15 minutes. And if you're making the drive in to Asheville from Weaverville, give yourself 14 minutes.
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3: A warmer afternoon than yesterday. Look for highs in the upper 70s to lower 80s. A few scattered storms are possible as a frontal boundary is in the area. That chance will be with us into the evening. Otherwise, mostly cloudy overnight with lows in the mid to upper 50s. Cooler tomorrow, mid to upper 60s for highs. We will see some clouds, a little bit of sun, perhaps a few scattered showers as well. After that, we are sunny for the rest of the week and gradually getting warmer. Mid-70s Wednesday. Closer to 80 Thursday. That's your 7 weather forecast. I'm meteorologist Dan Bickford.
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0: Wishbone. I missed Wishbone. It's 105.9 The Mountain, Nashville's classic rock, the Rizzo and Jeff show. Jeff, do you remember Wishbone?
1: No, you keep bringing this up to me, and I have no idea what the hell you're talking about. And then,
0: Wishbone?
1: Wishbone. The only Wishbone I know is like the salad dressing, right? Right?
0: No, Wishbone. The dude. The dude, he was like the guy.
1: The dude.
0: He was the dude, man. He was the dude back in like the early 90s. Like, he was reading books, solving mysteries, hanging out with Lady Jack Russells. He was a star.
1: Yeah, I gotta tell you.
0: And then he talked. He was the first talking dog.
1: Yeah, I gotta tell you, I don't know Wishbone, the dog. I've never heard of this dog that you're talking about. Am I the only one? That's like
0: 1,000%. There is not a human being on earth that I can think of, unless you're 65, that doesn't know. Because if you're 65, you had kids back then. So no, everybody knows Wishbone.
1: Nobody knows Wishbone the dog. I've never even heard of this. What is Wishbone on? What was it on? When did it come on?
0: What was it on? It was on TV. Okay. It was on PBS.
1: PBS.
0: And then it was on after that. I think, God, who bought it? Oh, God, they did the reruns on, it was PBS, but they did it on, like, a network, not Nickelodeon, but, like, maybe TNT, or where they did Recess on Saturday morning. I forget, but, like, Wishbone did, and the reason that we're talking about Wishbone is because they are doing what's called a generational documentary, because the last episode was filmed 30 years ago. And this is
1: really
0: big news in the world of Wishbone.
1: I got to be brutally honest with you, and I'm not making this up, all right? I have never watched an episode of this Wishbone thing. I've never heard of Wishbone, and I'd be curious if anybody else is with me on this, that you have never heard of this Wishbone dog thing before.
0: Like, are you messing, around?
1: No, I'm not. I would tell you if I knew Wishbone, okay?
0: So you don't know, like, anything about Wishbone?
1: The only Wishbone I know is the balsamic vinaigrette sitting on my door in my fridge, okay? That's the only Wishbone I know. I had no idea
0: there was a dressing, but so you don't know about the dog, the books, none of it. Do you remember Arthur?
1: I do remember Arthur, but Wishbone I don't know.
0: Okay, listen, coming up, I will play for you what is going on. All right, and can somebody just set this dude straight, please? Because I have the wonderful intro song. I have the awesome guy who did the voice of Wishbone. I got a great story, and I have a great episode, right?
1: Okay.
0: So can somebody just help him out, please? I mean, it's a dog.
1: Yeah.
0: It's a dog, all right? 828-240-1059. We're going to Wishbone next.
1: I don't know. Maybe in the mid-90s, I wasn't in on dog things on PBS. I had things going on, man. All right.
0: Whatever, man.

0: Wishbone! It's 105.9 The Mount, Nashville's Classic Rock, the Rizzo and Jeff Show. We have a lot of great Wishbone-related material. I got some people on the phone here. But, you know, before I get to these people, if you're just tuning in, we're trying to figure out, Jeff doesn't know who Wishbone is, which I think is categorically a foul and a lie.
1: So I am not lying to you, okay?
0: Okay.
1: So Wishbone, you say it's something. Now, what does this say? Cartoon? This is an actual live dog.
0: No, this was live dog. This okay. This was dog on person action. Like the, so, okay, maybe the, if I play the intro song, you remember it? Hold on. Okay, ready? Do you remember this? Hold on, here we go.

0: Larry Brantley, by the way, the voice of Wishbone.
1: What's the story?
0: Wishbone?
1: Do you think it's worth the look?
0: And he always just, he's in a telescope. Now he's on a spaceship.
1: Shake a leg,
0: nothing?
2: I have no clue whatever what this thing is.
1: Sniffing out adventures.
0: Sniffing out adventures.
1: Wishbone on the trail. Come on, Wishbone.
0: You don't remember this.
2: Oh, boy.
1: What's the story?
0: Wishbone.
2: This sounds like it had a lot of young men confused. I gotta tell
0: you. What?
2: In the 80s, we had real cartoons. Voltron and G.I. Joe and... You know, Teenage Mutant Ninja Turtles, Transformers, Thundercats, He-Man, and the Masters. We had it all. We had real good stuff. Whatever this is, my God.
0: This is, how do I just put this? This is excellence that they don't make anymore on public television. That's why it's not here. So here's the thing. I'm going to play. Now, there's a wonderful story here with the guy who decided to play Wishbone. And, you know, again, if you'd like to share your Wishbone memories, 828-240-1059, because we got some people. I can't wait to hear from them. But listen to this. Now, they even did this on the news story.
3: Wishbone was the most famous dog of the 90s. Yep. The PBS show taught kids about classic literature through the eyes of a Jack Russell Terrier. 50 episodes over only 2 years, but the impact was enormous, especially for
0: 50 episodes over two years. Now, here's the problem. It ran so much in rerun that people, that guy thought it wasn't two years. That's a bunch of
2: 50 episodes and people are all hopped up about this.
0: Hello, who's this?
4: This is Jim.
0: Jim, what's up, man? You like Wishbone?
4: Never heard of it.
2: Thanks, Jim.

0: Jim.
1: Jim, you've never heard of wishbone?
2: Yeah, and a turkey.
0: Yeah, right, right.
1: Jim, do you have children?
2: One child,
1: okay.
2: Two grandchildren.
1: Oh, okay, oh, so your children are probably about our age. You're telling me is your kid in their 30s?
2: She's 33, and she's right beside me. Says she's never heard of it either.
1: She's never heard of it either.
0: Right next to him, she's never heard of wishbone.
1: Oh, that's bad parenting on your part.
0: No, it's not. It's good parenting after hearing that song.
2: I got to tell you, hearing for wishbone in the turkey.
0: That's it.
1: Thanks for the call, Jim. Wait, so his daughter's right next to him, and she's never heard. I don't believe that.
0: 33.
1: I'm telling you, because again, well, maybe that's a tail end of it. I don't know. She might have been a little young. Anyway. Here's the rest.
3: Kids of my age, but now there's a new tale to wag so many years later, 30 to be exact in human years.
1: Well, yeah, so she
3: was three. Story Wishbone, a feature-length documentary out today on public television stations and available for pre-order on Apple Now. And joining us this morning, it is Larry Brantley, a producer on the film, but also, very importantly, the voice of Wishbone.
4: So I've heard, yes.
1: Oh, now he does the voice of Wishbone, but here's the thing. 30 years in, and you can pre-order it on Apple for $19.99.
3: Yeah. That is so wild. I watched this last night. It brought back so many memories for me. Wishbone was everywhere in our house. We were obsessed. We had the books. We had the plush. We had the tapes. We had lunchboxes.
1: You did. You had the Wishbone was a phenomenon.
3: Yeah. The documentary now.
4: Well, it is 30 years down the line, so it's been a generation plus.
1: Makes sense.
5: I don't know if anyone else has attempted to do this much for a children's show before.
6: His name is Wishbone, and he stars in his own public
1: It was on.
5: It's a show
1: 60
5: about
1: minutes.
5: A remarkable dog who will introduce millions of kids to great books.
7: Giving children an excitement for reading.
8: The most expressive dog I've ever seen on a camera.
1: Now, I got to tell you, that's the kind of dog Wishbone was, Jeff. There is no doubt about that.
0: Yeah,
1: so,
0: I got to tell you, that TV guy sounds like he hung out with a few Wishbones in his day. Okay.
1: Well, listen, that's 828-240-1059. Listen, whoever that guy was, and maybe because she was three, she didn't know Wishbone. But I'm telling you, if you're between, like, 38 and, like, how old were you? 99? No, dude, 95. You were 14. All right.
0: Okay.
1: That's too old.
0: All right.
1: But you know what? No, you're never too
0: old.
1: No, but
0: I would have known. I had a little sister and stuff. I've never heard of Wishbone.
1: She would. All right, 828-240-1059. I remember, we got tickets. You can text us into the Mountain Music Festival in Gatlinburg. Let's see what, let's go here. We got Ben on the phone. Ben, tell us about Wishbone.
0: Please, Ben.
9: I used to watch Wishbone all the time when I was a kid, dude. That little dog would go on little adventures like Sherlock Holmes and like solve mysteries and stuff. He was awesome.
1: Yeah, as a matter of fact, that's the episode I have pulled up. It's called Bark to the Future, where he goes back and hangs out with Sherlock and Watson. Wasn't he awesome?
9: He was an awesome little dog. I can't remember the actor's name. Well, I was a kid, so I don't remember the actor's name that did his voice, but I loved Wishbone as a kid.
1: Well, you are going to hear his name coming up because they actually are interviewing him because they're doing a documentary about him, and they're doing new episodes of Wishbone in this documentary.
0: How many seasons was this Wishbone on?
1: It was
0: so memorable,
1: wasn't it?
9: A lot. I mean, I'm thinking at least 20, maybe even 30 seasons.
0: Get the hell out of here.
1: Wishbone was on like every day, 14 times a day.
9: Oh, yeah. I mean, you'd have new episodes in the morning, and then like in the afternoon after school, I'd watch like a rerun, and then they'd do another new episode in the afternoon.
0: You centered your day around Wishbone?
1: Who the hell did? It was a great time.
9: Who didn't?
0: Me.
9: When I was 8 years old, Wishbone was like life. We talked about it at school. Yep. We talked about it after school.
1: Yep. I appreciate it.
0: Yeah, thanks for the call, buddy.
1: Thank you so much. That was well put. Hello, who's this?
10: Hey, this is Mike.
0: Hey, Mike. Right,
1: Mike, what's going on, brother? Tell us about Wishbone.
10: Wishbone. I can tell you, I've never, ever heard of the TV show or anything like that. The only Wishbone I know of is, like, I have to agree with you. It's like the salad dressing that's sitting in my refrigerator.
0: Right.
10: Or at Thanksgiving, you know, you get the wishbone out of the turkey.
0: And you break the wishbone, right.
1: Okay, fair enough.
10: Do
1: you mind telling me how old you are?
10: Yeah, I'm 52.
1: Okay, so you're closer to Jeff's age. This might be why. Maybe the 80s were more your thing, you know?
0: Well, of course they were.

0: Oh, there you go. Yep. Of course they are.
1: Me and my boy Mike that here, we watched real stuff, Mike. We watched Thundercats, okay? We watched, like, real manly stuff.
0: You guys watch Teletubbies?
2: Yeah. Hey, thanks, man. I appreciate the call. No.
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2: Coming up, it's 105.9 The Mountain, Asheville's classic rock, The Rizzo and Jeff Show. I might be a felon, I'm not sure. I might have to go to court with Curdy Salutes, and I might need you as a character witness.
1: Me? A character witness?
2: Yeah, I had an oopsie.
1: Okay.
2: And I think people, most people understand, that the joke of me in that heap of crap car and, the fact that I was allegedly speeding. And I don't know if that car can even go the speed that this gentleman said, but I'm willing to, you know, take the punishment. I respect our officers and

0: stuff, and I just feel like I was eating an ice cream. He was jealous, and I feel like he pulled me over because I was eating an ice cream.
1: You think that was the reason?
0: Listen. I had a strawberry mixed frosty, and I had spicy nuggets, and he saw me eating them.
1: Yeah.
0: That's exactly what it was. I had my seatbelt on. That car can't go more than 52 miles an hour.
1: Yeah.
0: Yeah. So.
1: Wow.
0: It's got like 30,000 views, but a lot of people seem to not be on my side about this, but I'm going to share with you some facts.
1: Character witness, you want me to ask?
0: I need a character witness. I do. I really do, because he put like 20 over, and if you put 20 over, dude, I could like go to jail.
1: Well, you better start treating me a little better if you want me as a character witness, okay?
0: Well, let me tell you the situation first.
1: All right?
0: All right. All right.

0: Were the Asheville police jealous of my Frosty? That is the question. It's 105.9 The Mountain, Asheville's classic rock. There is a Jeff Show. Let me give you a little ditty about what happened. If you have not been on Facebook or you've been under a social media rock, you might not have seen that Friday on the way home. Just driving down 240 right by exit 6.
1: And it was a short, long week for some reason. It felt like a short, long week.
0: It was a long week, even though it was short. It just drugged, didn't it?
1: Yeah.
0: Like, today feels like it's going by fast.
1: Right.
0: But anyway, so I got pulled over, and I'm like, man, like, what did I do? So anyway, obviously, you know, I'm like, here you go, you know, license, whatever they, and, you know. And, you know, he says, you know, look, I'm going to have to give you a ticket.
1: He didn't look very happy.
0: Oh, he was not.
1: Yeah.
0: And that's the crazy part, because here's the thing. My dad told me one thing. It's like, you stay out of trouble. You respect cops. You don't start up with a bunch of crap. So I was just, he's like, you have any questions? And I'm quick. I'm, no, thank you. Have a good day. You know what I mean? Like, just
1: yes,
0: you
1: know, sir, no, sir. Yes, sir, ma'am, no, ma'am.
0: Whatever. Like, questions? No. Thank you. Bye. Like, nothing, right? So, I'm sitting there, and I feel as though I was targeted, because here's why.

0: He pulled out in front of me. So, and then behind me after I passed him, but this is what I think he saw. I think he was going after someone else. And I had a vanilla frosty. And I treated myself to a vanilla frosty. And after that, I also had some spicy nuggets, too. It was delicious. And here's the thing. It was buy one, get one, small frosty. So I got two, and then I got the spicy nugget.
1: Okay.
0: So I'm now pulled over, and I you know, the ticket is 20 over.
1: All right. So you're the big that can't wait. You have to eat after you stop at the, you know...
0: Well, listen, I mean, I wanted the frosty. Am I not entitled to the reward?
1: Oh, good boy. Here's your frosty.
0: Yup, that's right. I was entitled to that reward.
1: Okay.
0: So I enjoyed that reward, and I thought it was fine. And then I get pulled over, and, you know, not for nothing, I saw him looking inside the car. Not specifically at anything, because all I had in that car was just my bag and then some sweaters. He was looking at the frosty.
1: He looked like he was in pretty good shape.
0: I don't know if he was concerned about your frosty. He was. See, this is the thing. That's deceptive. He was in fabulous shape. You know, probably works out 15 times a day. But what hurt me was that he just didn't say, because usually they do that. They'll go look.
1: Now, was he APD?
0: It was APD. Yeah. Okay. I actually have good luck with troopers, not APD. APD, for some reason, does not like the Rizzo and Jeff show.
1: Mm-mm.
0: Or the people on it.
1: It seems to be. No, actually, when we got nailed before.
0: Was that APD? Over,
1: that was Buncombe County Sheriff.
0: Yeah, it was it's a sheriff.
1: That's
0: totally
1: what it was?
0: BC. Yeah, Buncombe County is one thing. I'm telling you, APD's rough. Yeah.
1: Okay.
0: And so, you know, I just, you know, I felt bad because, like, I just went about my way and I knew, you know, I didn't want to make the scene. But I need a character witness because I found out, and Curtis Slutz always stalks our page.
1: Curtis Slutz, the attorney,
0: stalks our page. He knows what's up.
1: He does.
0: And, you know, he's like, oh, do you have a speedometer camera in your car? It's like, why would I put that in this car? Like, it sucks, right? And now I wish I had, but I don't. And, you know,
1: people have those?
0: I don't think, maybe like you have a camera in your car.
1: Okay.
0: I have one in my new, I got like cameras front, back, and on the sides.
1: Well, I never really need to have that issue because, you know, I do the speed limit and follow the law.
0: Well, see, I follow the law too, but the problem is you are given a little bit of leeway. So I was thinking if this guy takes in count the leeway, he would say like I was going, you know, 5-10 over. 20 over is a bad run. 20 over, you get the ground and pound. Somebody said in the thing, I could go to jail.
1: Yeah, that's a possibility, depending. If you're targeted, I'm assuming that they don't want to take up a spot in the jail, but who the hell knows?
0: I don't know. I mean, you know, hello?
2: Hey, guys, it's David Hoyt.
0: Oh, David Hoyt, just David the man we needed. How are you, Hoyt?
2: Hey, how fast did you say you were going?
0: So he said I was doing, I think it was 75 or 74. I think it was 75 and a 55, I think.
2: Well, Rizzo, it's just kind of like I told you the other day. You're a bad boy. You were going too fast.
0: I'm not saying I wasn't a bad boy, but I wasn't a naughty boy. I wasn't going 20, man. Like, that's a lot. And that the car I had is really...
1: I don't think it can get up that high, that Honda Civic?
0: That's why I know Jeff as a character witness, because I don't know if it gets up that high. But I was a bad boy, and I accept being a bad boy, but I don't think it could go that fast, Hoyt.
2: Well, I think you're developing a reputation as a bad boy.
0: You think I'm developing a bad boy reputation?
1: So? You think so?
0: Does anyone
1: Hoyt?
0: Else in the
1: yeah,
0: whole
1: he's
0: life
1: a real
0: it?
1: Bad boy. Are you kidding me? Are you nuts?
0: I'm sorry.
1: Come on,
0: Hoyt. I'm a naughty bad boy. You are.
2: I'm peeling the onion back on you now.
1: Yeah, are you, Dave?
0: I gotta tell you, this has gotten sexual really quick.
1: I gotta tell you, what is happening? You are something else, Hoyt. You are the sprinkles on the cupcake of life. You are just something else.
0: Oh my God, I gotta tell you. David Hoyt, you always bring the laughter to us. Thank you, David.
2: We'll see you guys.
0: Okay, we'll see you. All right. So, you know what?
1: You're a bad boy.
0: Wait, can I?

0: do this? Listen. I please just go with me. Just hey, humor
1: what a scofflaw you are.
0: Humor me. Do I have a reputation for being Asheville's bad boy?
1: Oh, get the hell out of here.
0: Listen, 828-240-1059. If you can give me an argument as to why I'm Asheville's bad boy, I'll give you tickets to the Mountain Music
1: Festival. Yeah, I'd like to know.
0: I want to be Asheville's bad boy now. Now that's what I want.
1: Yeah, yeah.
0: I want to be like...
1: You want to be known for that? What are you going to wear?
0: Be bad boy.
1: You're going to wear a leather jacket in the summertime?
0: Yeah, leather.
1: Had hair, you'd slick it back.
0: Oh, yeah. No, I'd get a wig.
1: You get a wig?
0: Get a wig.
1: Just
0: hold up the bad boy image.
2: You get a wig.
0: Slick it up.
2: Yeah.
0: You know what I mean? Yeah. So, is this somebody right, thinks see. I'm a bad boy?
1: Let's find out.
0: Hey, hello, who's this?
3: This is Charles.
0: What's up, Charles?
1: What do you think? We got a bad boy on our hands, Charles?
3: Oh, I think we got a bad boy.
0: Yeah.
3: Wow. Hey, got a quick question for you. How does he know how fast you were going?
0: I don't know. He said a radar gun thing, a majig. I don't know.
1: I'd have to see it.
0: Yeah. That...
3: Was he going the same direction as you were?
0: Well, no. He was parked, and I was driving up to 40.
3: Oh, I got you. But he pulled out in front of you?
0: Yeah, but he pulled out in front of me, and then he moved behind me, and I think that's what the Frosty deal was. I don't think I was going that fast. Maybe I was. I don't know.
3: I tell you what, I would never plead guilty to a speeding ticket. There are just too many ways to beat them.
0: Yeah.
3: You're just handing over money. You know, you've got a right to defend yourself, so make him prove how fast you were going.
0: You know,
1: 110%.
0: Amen. I appreciate it, Dave. I honestly, if you knew that car, you would know that. And I just would like to. Oh, see, somebody was calling about Asheville bad boy. Listen, we got to take a break. 828-240-1059.
1: Are you identified as Asheville's new bad boy?
0: Wait, I'll give you this. Hello, who's this?
4: Steve from Canton.
1: Steve.
0: Oh, Papoose. Oh, he'll know if I'm a bad boy.
1: Steve, we got a bad boy on our hands.
4: All you have to do, you want proof that you're a bad boy, just listen to you every morning, Mr. Sexual Bad Man.
1: Yeah.
0: I'm a Mr. Jeez.
1: Now you're a sexual bad man.
0: This is turning real bad real fast.
1: Wow.
0: Wow, Mr. Wow. Sexual Bad
1: you're
0: Man.
1: You're a sexual bad man. That adds a new wrinkle.
4: You're a bad, bad boy. You're going to get a spanking.
1: Oh, boy.
0: Oh, heavens. What the hell's happening here?
1: Oh, boy.
0: We're going to get fired.
1: Yeah.
0: Oh, my God.
1: And who's delivering that spanking, Steve?
0: Oh,
1: right.
0: Okay, my God.
1: All right.
0: This is turned bad. We got to go. Oh, my God.
5: They say what you wish you'd said in that meeting.
6: All right. Who did this?
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5: 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Other than that, we are getting along this morning. Arden to Asheville, 21 minutes. Driving in to Asheville from Canton, 22 minutes. And if you're making a ride in to Asheville from good old Clyde, give yourself 27 minutes.
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6: A warmer afternoon than yesterday. Look for highs in the upper 70s to lower 80s. A few scattered storms are possible as a frontal boundary is in the area. That chance will be with us into the evening. Otherwise, mostly cloudy overnight with lows in the mid to upper 50s. Cooler tomorrow, mid to upper 60s for highs. We will see some clouds, a little bit of sun, perhaps a few scattered showers as well. After that, we are sunny for the rest of the week and gradually getting warmer. Mid 70s Wednesday, close to 80 Thursday. That's your 7 weather forecast. I'm meteorologist Dan Bickford.
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0: It is 105.9 The Mountain, Nashville's classic rock. This is the Rizzo and Jeff Show, or the bad boy of Asheville.
1: That's right.
0: What did he say? A dirty, sexy, dirty bad boy?
1: Yeah, that's what you are. You're known as now. Yeah.
0: Because of my scofflawing on Friday, being pulled over by Asheville Police Department. But we have to keep it sexy here.
1: Yeah, yeah. I don't think being pulled over makes you a bad boy. People get pulled over every day.
0: Well, fact that grown men called and you know, detailed what a bad boy I was kind of the alarming part.
1: Mm.
0: It was good. But anyway, let's go to something that makes us all, you know, unite. So I want to just play for you one clip that's less than 2 seconds. And in said clip, you will then have, I guess, about 2 minutes or so to wait until we can really dive into this. So if I played for you, let's just say...
2: Hey, everybody, I just got out of the bath, and you know what I realized?
0: Does anyone know who that is? If you don't, you should.
1: Yeah.
0: Ladies and gentlemen, that, of course, Rosie O'Donnell.
2: Just got out of the bath, and you know what I realized?
0: She just got out of the bath.
1: What do you think? 828-240-1059.
0: Yeah, go ahead.
1: What do you think Rosie realized after she got out of the bath? That's what I'd like to know.
0: You know what? That's a good question, Jeff. What did Rosie realize?
2: Hey, everybody, I just got out of the bath. And you know what I realized?
1: Finish that sentence.
0: Well, speaking of, could she be talking about that tush?
1: Oh, anything's possible.
2: Hey, everybody, I just got out of the bath. And...

0: It is 105.9 The Mountain, Nashville's classic rock, the Rizzo and Jeff show. And if you're just tuning in, it's not really a game, but we're trying to kind of decipher exactly what Rosie is trying to say here. Here it is. Oh, wait. Sorry. It's
1: okay. Hey, everybody. I just got out of the bath, and you know what I realized?
0: What did Rosie realize? There's a lot of things it could be.
2: Yeah.
0: You know? Yeah. And so 828-240-1059. Let's see.
3: Hey, this is Steve.
0: Oh, all right, Steve. What's up, man?
2: What did Rosie realize?

0: Lies.
1: So Rosie, she got out of the bathtub and she realized she's fat.
2: That's what it took. It took her getting out of the bath to realize it.
3: Okay, thanks, bro.
0: Okay, I thought.
3: Oh my heavens!
0: I think she had that all figured out by then. I'll be honest with you. Okay.
3: All right. So anyway, it wasn't that, but that was good.
0: No.
3: All right. So Rosie's starts like this.
4: Yeah, I just got out of the bath, and you know what I realized?
3: What did you realize?
4: Since I'm 64 and I can't really see well without my glasses, when I take a shower and I like shave my legs, it's anyone's guess.
3: Oh!
4: You know, it's like, I'm trying to like feel for all the nubs and everything, and then I get out of the shower or the bath. It was a bath today, which was delightful. I used to take only baths. I was not a shower person.
2: Oh my God.
4: And then when I moved here, I became a shower person.
3: Talk about shaving.
4: Anyway, the point is, I just got out of the bath, and there's nothing like a good bath.
2: Oh, yeah.
0: Now, Rosie.
3: Oh, heavens.
4: Oh, please.
3: Okay,
0: oh, no.
3: We'll hold.
0: Man, that, I got to tell you, that bath water is toxic. So now we've learned that Rosie O'Donnell never showered.
3: And not
0: she
3: only...
0: She sat in her own Rosie juice.
3: She made Rosie juices.
0: And just bathed all those years. Oh,
3: so
0: those lucky ladies.
3: Think about it. Koosh balls.
0: Yeah.
3: Think about the sewer of New York City.
0: Right.
3: Think about,
0: she lived in Jersey.
3: Well,
0: so she, nevertheless.
3: Well, maybe she had a shower in her office.
0: Okay.
3: So she wanted to start out by telling us that she doesn't, at 64, she's having trouble shaving, so she just feels around for nubs.
0: So it's anybody's guess. That was her phrase.
3: That was her phrase.
0: Anybody's guess. So there could be missed patches on certain parts of Rosie when she's shaving her legs. So she might miss a spot or two. So
3: She feels around. And she does the best that she can.
0: She can. She gives it a shot to go. You know,
3: I never thought I'd hear that.
0: Yeah.
3: I mean, I never thought I would wake up and hear.
4: Since I'm 64 and I can't really see well without my glasses, when I take a shower and I like shave my legs, it's anyone's guess. You know, it's like I'm trying to like feel for all the nubs and everything.
0: Nubs.
3: Trying to
0: what
3: figure
0: nubs? Nubs of what?
3: That's what I'm trying to figure out. What's a nub?
4: Nubs and everything. And
3: so wait.
4: I'm trying to like feel for all the nubs and everything. And everything. And then I get out of the shower or the bath. It was a bath today, which was delightful.
3: So what are the nubs that she refers to?
0: I guess
3: to?
0: There's nubs what? Of hair, I guess. I guess
3: are
0: there's
3: there
0: hair
3: nubs?
0: Nubs? I'm assuming.
3: She's got hair nubs?
0: She said it.
3: Wait a minute.
4: Oh, please.
3: I don't understand that.
0: Okay.
3: All right. So she's got hair. If anyone knows what nubs are, please, you know, keep your mouth clean. But, I mean, that is.
0: Yeah.
3: Okay.
0: Yeah.
3: So that's the first thing Rosie wanted us to know. Okay. That's fine. All right. What else could she possibly have to tell us? I couldn't even begin to tell you. Let's find out.
4: And I just watched the documentary, Marty, Life is Short, about Marty Short and his life and career. And I love that guy.
3: Oh, no.
4: I just love that guy.
3: He sucks.
4: I think everyone does. That's
3: no.
4: like part of his brilliance and genius. He was by far the best guest I ever had on my show. You say one thing to him, hello, and he goes, you know. And I've had the privilege of sitting next to him at many swanky Hollywood gatherings.
3: Martin Short.
0: Best guest on your show. You had Richard Simmons.
3: She did have Richard Simmons.
0: All the time.
3: And he would always give her a kiss.
0: Yeah.
3: So as of right now, Rosie is 64. She's dry shaving her nubs in the shower. Sometimes she can find them. Other times you're going to find patches of hair all over her body. Loves Martin Short's documentary. He sucks, though. And...

0: And I'm going to fix my shirt. Hold on. Okay, that's better. Not perfect.
1: Oh, my God.
0: This is actually a pajama shirt. Calvin Klein little pajama shirt that comes with shorts. Ooh. And, you know, when I get up, sometimes it's still dark. And Clay sleeps in the room with me still, in the bed with me.
1: Oh.
0: And which is okay, as the doctors tell me and the helpers that we have in our life. It won't be the case always. So when they're ready, they'll, you know, it's okay though. It's okay. So, last night, hold please.
1: What? Was she saying that Clay, her 14-year-old, sleeps with her? And why is she adjusting her shirt?
2: Yeah. Somebody texted in and said, good morning, guys. I think that lady is talking about all the little hair specks.
1: The nubs? Is that what she means?
2: Yes. So that's what I'm talking about, the nubs. Rosy stubble, you know? It's a different kind of stubble.
1: That is quite a stubble. Yeah. I mean, you know, I remember one time, I said, you want stubble on the double? And I got to tell you, that's some stubble.
2: Oh, boy.
1: I mean, think about it.
2: It's a thought.
1: Can you imagine? I mean, she put it out there, ladies and gentlemen. And again, you know, 828-240-1059. If you want to live vicariously through Rosie, I can send you this audio file. But, you know, if you just want a quick walk down memory lane.
0: Hey, everybody. I just got out of the bath.
1: And wow.
0: Since I'm 64 and I can't really see well without my glasses, when I take a shower and I like shave my legs, it's anyone's guess. You know, it's like I'm trying to like feel for all the nubs and everything. And then I get out of the shower or the bath. It was a bath today, which was delightful.
1: Okay, well, she feels around for nubs, but she got a bath and it was delightful.
2: When you head into work today, just think about this conversation with your coworkers to kick off the week. What do you think Rosie was talking about when she was talking about shaving her nubs? Okay.
1: Yeah. Right. Ask your boss. Yeah.
3: From I-26 delays to Merriman madness, they're right there with you. 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
1: It is Rizzo and Jeff, and listen, I put up a video, I think it was yesterday, because I went and picked up my car at Curtis High Tech, and let me tell you something, you know, I said that Jeff and I, we don't, you know, endorse or, you know, talk about things that we don't believe in, and I dropped my car off there, and they sent me a thing and said, this is what's wrong, this is what immediately is wrong, this is, you know, kind of like next 6 months or so, and this is kind of more longer term things that you need to kind of keep an eye on. And I was so surprised. Finally picked up the car yesterday. The Park Avenue, Jeff.
2: Yeah.
1: It drives like it's brand new. Beautiful tires, beautiful balance, rotation. Works perfectly.
2: Smooth, huh?
1: Oh, it's a smooth pop. And you'll see this week. But that's because they've been doing this for 30 years now. And people drive from all over. I mean, literally, Fletcher, Canton, Marion, Marshall. I mean, because guess what? They don't haggle you. All I did was drop it off. They sent me a text. I looked over it. I said, do this, don't do this, do this, don't do this. Click, click, click. Bam, done. And then they say, hey, it's paid. Or it's done. Then you go, bam. Crazy, Jeff.
2: Well,
1: crazy.
2: Look, you're finding out firsthand, Rizzo, why they are winners of Best of Asheville, Best of WNC, and Best of Carfax multiple years in a row. 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Well, you could do that at Curtis High Tech. Do what we all do. 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HI Desk Tech, Curtis High Tech. 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
1: All right, 26 giving us a little bit of trouble today. A little bit of volume we're starting to feel it a little bit. But other than that, we seem to be moving along around town. So just some of your commute times. Fletcher Airport on your way in. A little volume you'll feel it. 25 minutes coming on in from Candler. You're looking at about 18 minutes on the drive in. And if you're coming in to Asheville from Waynesville, give yourself 36 minutes.
2: Now, here's the latest forecast from the 7 News Weather Center on 105.9 The Mountain.
3: A warmer afternoon than yesterday. Look for highs in the upper 70s to lower 80s. A few scattered storms are possible as a frontal boundary is in the area. That chance will be with us into the evening. Otherwise, mostly cloudy overnight with lows in the mid to upper 50s. Cooler tomorrow, mid to upper 60s for highs. We will see some clouds, a little bit of sun, perhaps a few scattered showers as well. After that, we are sunny for the rest of the week and gradually getting warmer. Mid 70s Wednesday, close to 80 Thursday. That's your 7 weather forecast. I'm meteorologist Dan Bickford.
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0: It is 105.9 The Mountain, Nashville's Classic Rock, The Rizzo and Jeff Show. And I have a question. For all of you men who work hard outside, what's wrong with a 63-year-old buff-chested bear man, as long as he has his required safety equipment? What's up with that?
1: Well, when you head to the UK, is that what it says?
0: Well, and here's the thing, they used to be more open. Yeah. They used to be more progressive, but now they're hating on some buff-chested elder man. And he's out there doing construction. He's working. He's lifting. He's sweating. And he's got all of his proper safety equipment on.
1: Yeah, he does. And you'll hear that. Look, if you're out there just getting the job done, it's almost about 90 degrees. It's hot. It's hard to keep your clothes on as a construction guy, but if the job's getting done, who cares? But in the UK, we're having a lot of problems there with stuff. So.
0: There are a lot of problems, aren't there? Yeah. And you know what? We're going to figure it out together as friends.
1: Okay.
0: All right? We're going to figure out what's going on with these busty dudes.
1: If you do construction, okay?
0: And you're a busty guy.
1: And you work outside in the heat, whatever it may be, you know? Should you be okay with taking your shirt off and working if you feel like it? If you were in the UK, the answer would be no.
0: Yep. You get arrested.

0: It is 105.9 The Mountain, Nashville's Classic Rock, the Rizzo and Jeff Show, and let's talk. Here's the thing, Jeff. I wanted to talk busty-chested men, and I think we might be able to get it in. I just want to talk turkey, too. So, like, do you want to talk turkey or busty-chested men?
1: We got to talk to busty-chested men. We talked about it. We'll get to the turkeys.
0: Okay, fair enough. See, thank you for setting me straight. All right, so apparently you're not allowed to be a busty-chested man outside in the UK if you're a construction worker. You're a builder. You work hard for your money. So hard for it, honey. I got to tell you. And then, shebang, you have your vest, your hard hat, your safety goggles, your pants, but then your nips.
1: In the UK, construction site workers are strictly required to keep their shirts on.
0: Why?
1: Okay. They must wear at least a short sleeve shirt, long trousers, and appropriate boots to protect against the sun, cuts, and other things that could happen. So they don't want you doing that. If you're working in the UK and it's hot, that's tough. You're not allowed. So it is strictly required. So it is like the law that you can't take your shirt off at a construction site.
0: So it's the law of the land.
1: Yeah.
0: So my question is, and this, you know, let's listen to this. And is this fair? This man is in his 60s.
1: It's hot. It's like they said.
0: It's hot.
1: It's about 90 degrees.
0: And they said, and really, if you read the affidavit in the news story, what it says is that some people took umbrage because his chest hairs, gray as they may be, were poking out.
2: A builder has gone viral after being accused of indecent exposure for working without a t-shirt under his high-vis vest during last week's heatwave. 62-year-old Jim Haynes was carrying out renovation work at the University of Liverpool when his site manager informed him that a complaint had been made about his clothing.
0: Oh, first off, you know that was some, like, what is it, Gen A college student or whatever that complained. You know, I mean, who would complain? I mean, Jim, and by the way, you know, he's a nice guy.
1: Yeah, well, he's a grandfather. He's 62. I mean, he's, you know, at the end.
0: He's been doing it for 40 years.
1: Getting ready to retire. And you got a problem with Jim Haynes? I mean, I'm trying to take a good look at Jim here.
0: Look at Jim.
1: He looks like a pretty good in-shape grandfather.
0: For a pup-up?
1: 62.
0: He's got pup-up bod. I'm telling you, and it's not bad.
1: He's
0: right?
1: in better shape than you and I,
0: for
1: without
0: sure.
1: a doubt.
0: For sure. Glutes, check. I mean, thighs, not lying. I mean, you look, calves.
1: Yeah.
0: I mean, there's just something about Jim.
1: Yeah.
2: The experienced tradesman who has spent around 40 years in the industry said he was surprised by the complaint, arguing that he was wearing all the required safety gear, including his high-vis, hard hat, and work trousers.
0: So my question is, he's wearing all required equipment.
1: But the problem is that he's showing too much skin for somebody.
0: Now, okay, here's the thing. What skin's he showing? Now, listen. Does he wear low-rise jeans?
1: No.
0: Sure.
1: Well, I'm looking at him
0: I
1: now.
0: I like them. They're a little low-rise. You know, you get a little dip down. You get a whoop. It's like a smiley face. Maybe it's a little peek into the pubis. But that's maybe the way that you know, he tries to show off. And then you got a guy who's just got his shirt off, but he's got his helmet, he's got his glasses, he's got his... So what? You know, and his pectorals, they're big. They got to be poking out.
1: Yeah.
0: In a muscular way.
1: So he has the, like, think about the, you know, the fluorescent vest, but he popped the top underneath the vest. So he still had the vest on, but no shirt underneath. So somebody was really after Jim.
0: Somebody was after Jim. Yeah. And my question is, what did Jim do? What the hell did Jim do?
1: This is survival in the heat, and you got to think he's 62. He's been doing this for so long.
0: He could die.
1: But this is the UK. Think about that. You can't work outside with that if you have your shirt off. This is what goes on there at a construction site. So there's people that are keeping an eye. Who did you offend?
0: Yes. Who did you piss off?
1: Who did Jim Haynes get mad?
0: You know what?
1: It had to be somebody else on the construction
0: site. Have you seen? Look, here's Jim Haynes. Look at him. Are we looking at Jim Haynes?
1: Yeah.
0: Now listen. All right. So let's try it for the people driving. All right. So Jim Haynes. All right. He's got military cut. So you can tell he served his country. I can totally see that. He's sun-kissed. He's red all over, but it's going to turn into a nice tan. He doesn't want a farmer's tan. He's got a gold chain in between his vest, and he's got chest hairs popping out. He looks buff. Look at his arms.

0: And you would too. At 62,
1: oh,
0: at
1: man.
0: 62, if you could look like that, you wouldn't keep a shirt on at all ever.
1: If I could look like that now. Yeah. And, you know, hashtag construction news made this go viral. I mean, a lot of people are saying, you know, this indecent exposure complaint was just, listen to this.
2: The incident happened during the bank holiday weekend when temperatures in Liverpool climbed above 30 degrees Celsius with workers across the country dealing with challenging conditions on site. The story has since sparked a lively debate online with many people defending the builder and arguing that tradespeople working in extreme heat should be given more flexibility, while others believe professional standards should be maintained regardless of the weather.
1: And most people believe that quote-unquote professional standards need to be maintained. So, Jim, this big buff guy, right, who just wants to pop out of his top, is being punished after 40 years
0: of
1: service.
0: That's the problem. He's so close to retirement and things of that nature, 64 and stuff, and you're a few years away.
1: You know what he looks like? I think they're trying to get him out.
0: They're trying to get him out.
1: That's what they want. Because he's probably making $72 an hour because he's been doing it for 40 years.
0: Right.
1: And they want the kids that are making 14. But I got to tell you, tell me if I'm wrong here. Tell me if I'm off base. He takes off his suit. All right. He cuts his hair on the sides. He opens the door from the front. Out comes Rowan Atkinson. Now, look at that man. Tell me that doesn't look like a bulk cut physical Rowan Atkinson with thighs, hands, and muscles.
0: Yeah, how about he looks the exact opposite of Mr. Bean, and he looks nothing like him, okay?
1: You don't think there's
0: not
1: any
0: even
1: Bean
0: close.
1: In there?
0: There's no Bean. Beanless.
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1: Well, you know what? Speaking of Bean, he loves Footloose. And you got to let loose when you footloose. And that is what brings us to the Flat Rock Playhouse. Ladies and gentlemen, if you haven't been in the Flat Rock Playhouse, it's first off, you're crazy. This is something great to do. It's something different to do. And by the way, people are listening to us because you can't. First of all, I think there's a Wednesday that's sold out before it's even started. I mean, it's such a great experience you can have with your friends, with your family. Now that the summer's on, bring the kids, the grandkids, whatever the case may be. This is the place to go. FlatRockPlayhouse.org. And Jeff, like you said, I mean, like I said, these are filling up.
0: Yeah, these tickets are going and they're going fast. Footloose kicks off June 12th. I mean, we have 11 days to go, okay? And people are excited about not only Footloose, but spending time at the Flat Rock Playhouse. And as we get into summer, you're trying to think of things, right? Every parent does that, or grandparent that has to watch the kids, whatever it may be. Got to do something different. Can't have them sit in the house staring all day. You know they want to do
1: iPad.
0: That. But you got to get them moving. So this is something you could do. There's matinee shows at 2 o'clock. There's 7:30 shows. So a lot of options if you want to go check out Footloose happening at the Flat Rock Playhouse. This puppy is running straight through 4th of July weekend.
1: Wow.
0: And you can simply go on yourself if you would like, flatrockplayhouse.org, and you could look at the seats and see that we're not making this up. 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
1: Absolutely, Jeff. And again, it is the State Theater of North Carolina, right here in Western North Carolina. So that's actually pretty cool. They do great shows. They're rocking. They're rolling. Like Jeff said, flatrockplayhouse.org. And when you roll in there, be like, hey, my friends Rizzo and Jeff, they told me to come.
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6: 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All right. 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Just some of that volume, the usual stuff on 26. No big deal. All right. Arden to Asheville. 21 minutes, not too bad. Making the ride in from Canton, you're looking at 22 minutes, no delays. And if you're driving in to Asheville from Weaverville, give yourself 15 minutes.
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7: A warmer afternoon than yesterday. Look for highs in the upper 70s to lower 80s. A few scattered storms are possible as a frontal boundary is in the area. That chance will be with us into the evening. Otherwise, mostly cloudy overnight with lows in the mid to upper 50s. Cooler tomorrow, mid to upper 60s for highs. We will see some clouds, a little bit of sun, perhaps a few scattered showers as well. After that, we are sunny for the rest of the week and gradually getting warmer. Mid-70s Wednesday, close to 80 Thursday. That's your 7 weather forecast. I'm meteorologist Dan Bickford.
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0: Ladies and gentlemen, we have turkey problems. And it hurts. 25.9 The Mountain, Nashville's Classic Rock, the Rizzo and Jeff Show. Jeff, here's the sitch. Two towns, two people, a woman in her 80s, another terrorized woman in her 70s, all being attacked by turkeys.
1: Wild turkeys, you say?
0: Yeah, I say they're wild because, Jeff, you can't calm them down.
1: Yeah, well, it seems that we have a, there's a common denominator here, and it isn't the turkey. It's the elders.
0: It's the elders, isn't it? And it's the old women. I knew you'd say it.
1: Why? Why do turkeys, wild turkeys, attack seniors?
0: Do you really want me to tell you? I have two theories, and I'm not going to lie. Look, seniors are gassy, right?
1: My grandmom always said, better out than in.
0: Right. So senior citizens are gassy.
1: That was one of Kit's lines.
0: Was that Kit's line?
1: Better out than in, yeah.
0: With a Winston?
1: Yep.
0: So, Kit, just like Kit, you know, look, they're gassy, and that's what happens when you get old. Your stomach, it you know. So imagine where their posterior is. And then I want you to think about where the head of a turkey gets up to. So if a turkey's walking by and you get a, you know, it breezes into their face and then they go on the attack because they think they are being attacked.
1: Okay. Now, let me tell you, I've looked into this a little bit. So I wanted your theory first and then I'm going to give you what the theory is. See, wild turkeys target seniors, okay? Because they perceive them as subordinates. in their hierarchy, okay? So that's how they see them. Now,
0: so the seniors, whole clan of turkeys are above seniors?
1: Seniors, they walk slower, use walker's canes, they have trouble backing away or asserting dominance quickly. So when turkeys, you know, get behind people, which is their preferred attack angle, they get behind them and you're not moving fast enough. So in their minds, they can really come after you. And we're seeing a lot of incidences where
0: insubordination with these turkeys.
1: The turkeys look at the senior and just go, you're beneath me, you know?
0: Really?
1: So, and then they tend, maybe, and they might feed them once in a while, throw bread at them, you know, because you just stick out seniors, sit them on a bench, and they toss bread.
0: They do, yeah. You know what? It's one of those things. Senior on a bench, bam, there's bread. And it's like, hard. How does that happen?
1: And it's hard if you're not, you know, you're a senior, you don't move fast enough, and you can't assert dominance if you're holding on to like a walker.
0: You can dominate a turkey.
1: Okay, well.
0: You got to get on it.
1: No. They're not a huge danger, but man, they could really cause. Oh, they could be nasty.
0: They hurt, and let me tell you something. Is that a theory of yours? Because I'm
1: no, that's the reality.
0: Oh, that's the reality. Because so you don't think the flatulence idea had anything to do with it?
1: Look, it could be a factor.
0: Okay. Because I feel like what pisses them off initially to think, oh my God, I have to assert the dominance.
1: Yeah.
0: So anyway, that's my theory. Your theory is whatever. All right, so let's do this. Let's listen to this elder woman and think about this. They look at them as subordinates. So you're a turkey. Your brain's the size of a peanut, Jeff, and you look at an elder and you think, I am better than these people.
1: Well, you're going to hear from 83-year-old Mary Jo Kelly, and here's the thing with her. She wasn't attacked by one. This woman was ambushed.
0: Mary Jo had some bad beano. Because I got to tell you, it was like 12 of them. Yeah. And she was horrified.
1: Yeah.
0: Jeff.
1: Yeah, I hear you.
0: She was horrified. Mary Jo, tell me what's up, baby.
2: Let's now look at a story trending in our area. Some people in an Ocean County, New Jersey neighborhood say they're scared to leave their home sometimes because of turkeys all over the place. CBSN New York's Meg Baker has
1: this
2: more
1: is a separate
2: on this.
1: Story.
0: Oh, that's the second one. Jo Baker.
3: Back at home, the city of Alameda is warning residents to be on alert after a series of recent attacks by wild turkeys, of all things. City officials say they've been called out twice in the past few weeks as the birds terrorize neighborhoods. ABC 7 Eyewitness News reporter Tim Johns.

0: sat down with one of the victims tonight and has her story.
1: It happened, and it was very real.
2: 1 week.
3: Can you imagine being on the turkey beat?
4: She looks like she's been in the octagon with Ronda Rousey. She looks like
3: Brock Lesnar punched her in the mouth.
4: Several times. Several F5s, yes.
3: It looks like Hulk Hogan put her head between his 24-inch pythons and squeezed.
4: Yeah.
3: It's pretty bad. I mean, wow.
2: Later, and the bruises still haven't healed on 83-year-old Mary Jo Kelly's face. Last Thursday, the longtime Alameda resident was on her nightly walk when suddenly she was attacked from behind by a pair of wild turkeys.
1: She
3: went head first.
1: Broke my glasses.
3: Oh.
1: I hit my palm of my hand, my thumb.
3: Oh, she's got a lot. We got a lot. Hold on. Curtis is on the phone. Maybe he's got some turkey knowledge. Curtis, what's up, man?
5: You're
4: cutting out, Curtis. All right.
3: Curtis, if you can hear us, call back, brother.
1: I bled in the nose.
2: After managing to get away from the turkeys, Kelly called her husband, who took her to the ER. It was there that she got a CT scan as well as six stitches in her right hand. The incident has left her shaken, but also frustrated. Kelly wants Alameda to do more to protect its residents from the turkeys.
3: So she wants them to do more.
4: Just say what you want them to do, Mary Jo.
3: Say you want them dead.
4: Yeah.
3: You want them dead. Hello, Curtis.
5: Hey, can you hear me now?
3: Yeah, what's up, buddy?
5: Yeah, I ain't never heard of a turkey. I'm not saying it ain't, but I ain't never heard of a turkey. There's turkeys all over out here in Leicester, and I've never seen them. They're scared more of you than you are of them.
4: They ambushed her.
3: They ambushed her, Curtis. And the thing is, they went...
5: Oh, really?
3: Listen, Curtis, I am not lying. You can Google this story. You know, you could Google, like, 83-year-old woman ambushed by turkeys. I'm telling you, it's the first thing that'll come up. They went behind her slowly as she was taking a senior citizen walk. And they literally went behind her. They plucked her down.
4: Yeah.
3: And they got stitches into her hand and wouldn't stop plucking her. She looks like she got beat up by Mike Tyson.
5: Well, anyway, I did want to ask you one thing, Rizzo. This morning I couldn't get to you about you being a bad boy. Well, I would consider you a partial bad boy.
3: Would you? Why partial?
4: No.
5: Well, you know, you have stole stuff out of the grocery store. You did feed your wife out of the trash.
4: Oh, this is all turning bad.
5: And you fantasize about Rosie O'Donnell all the time.
4: Yeah.
3: Well, that makes me naughty.
4: Maybe it's not a bad boy thing. Well, maybe it's a psychiatrist issue.
3: And maybe
4: that's
3: I got to go to the doctor and get mad.
4: Talk to somebody. Yeah.
5: Jeff, you're exactly right, man. She needs to go see somebody. He's a wannabe bad boy.
4: Well, I'm not.
3: I'm a wannabe bad boy.
4: I'm a bad boy senior, you know? Not like I'm any better.
3: He's a bad boy. Look, he's a scofflaw. He's the one who taught me how to be a scofflaw.
4: No.
3: All right?
4: I learned it by watching you. Remember that commercial?
3: Yeah, and the thing is, now he drives like an old man. That's not my problem, but, you know, I get pulled over by the police in a car. I'm telling you, I would swear it in front of a judge. I don't think that car can go 75 miles an hour. Do you?
4: I don't know.
5: I'll agree with you.
3: I don't know.
5: That Tonka toy you drive, Rizzo, ain't no way you can do the speed limit on the interstate.
3: No. It is a Tonka toy. He wanted my Frosty.
4: No, I'll tell you what. You were so in such a Frosty zone. You're licking your ice cream.
3: I was.
4: Jamming to some 90s pop tunes and just really having a good time. And boom.
3: I was.
4: Yeah. Curtis,
3: well,
4: thanks,
3: Curtis,
4: buddy.
3: I appreciate it. I'm glad that you think I'm a... So what did he say? I'm a partial bad boy?
4: Yeah, partial
3: bad
4: boy.
3: For those of you who don't know what that means, earlier this morning, I don't know how it got on... Oh, I was talking about me getting pulled over, which is on the 105.9 The Mountain Facebook.
4: Happens to everybody.
3: It was not like I wasn't trying to call up the cops. It was just like, oh, look, well, of course, it happens to me too.
4: Doing his job.
3: Right. And so I said, oh, I need Jeff as a character witness. Some people think I want special treatment. That had nothing to do with it. So somebody called and said I was a bad boy. That was, what's his name? Hoyt. And then Papoose called and said, what do you say? You're a sexual bad boy? Is that what he said?
4: Well,
3: A dirty sexual bad boy?
4: It was really getting spicy.
3: It was getting spicy. Yeah. Things were getting too spicy for the pepper.
4: Yeah.
3: All right? So we had to reset.
4: Yeah.
3: All right? And basically, this old woman got the hell beat out of her by

0: turkeys, and now you're never going to know the end of the story except for the fact that she may or may not be dead.
1: She's alive.
0: Okay.
1: She's just paid the price, the turkey price.
0: She's a bad girl. Yeah.
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0: You got Dr. Feelgood here in Jeff. It's 105.9 The Mount, Nashville's Clay's Dr. Rizzone Jeff Show. I said you got Dr. Feelgood here.
1: Oh, you're Dr. Feelgood?
0: Yeah. According to the audience.
1: Yeah.
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3: Visitors planning a trip to Chimney Rock State Park this week, make yourself some other plans because park officials announced that Chimney Rock at the Chimney Rock State Park will be closed through June 5th because of a landslide along the park's main access road. The landslide was caused by the recent rainfall that we had, according to some park officials. So, you know, they got to clean up a little landslide. So it's, you know, out that way. So if you're making plans this week, and people do that, if, you know, weather's right, so you want to take a ride out there, hang on, be a little patient, and they're going to get that all opened back up for you, okay?
0: Yeah, but okay, so my question is, why is, like, what caused the landslide?
3: The rain.
0: But that's what I'm saying, that would concern me.
3: But I think it was part of it, too. Yeah, well, a little bit, but you got to
0: think. Right, because if you think about it, it's, you know what I mean?
3: How strong is the you know, all that area? Because that was hit awful by
0: Helene, unless what they mean is, what's her name? Mick Fleetwood and Stevie Nicks are there.

0: Landslide. Is that the landslide you meant?
1: I got to tell you, it's a lot of work here for a story about a little mud.
0: I'm sorry.
1: Bring out the bulldozer and
0: move the mud.
1: Get rid of the mud, yeah, and everybody can go to the chimney.
2: The next story in the JNN is here now.
0: I was trying.
1: I know you were, and that's okay. All right. So I never knew that this was actually you couldn't do this. I didn't know.
0: Who thinks of it?
1: There's a man who's been banned from all Six Flags parks. If you don't know what Six Flags is, it's an amusement park, okay? And they have those different parts of the country. But a man was banned from all Six Flags parks after a viral video showed him eating McNuggets on a roller coaster. He's been a season ticket holder for years, and he kind of does these videos where he eats food in, like, crazy scenarios, whatever it is, this thing. I guess it works for him, and he gets hits and stuff.
0: Oh.
1: So it seems to work, and he did it, and Six Flags caught wind of it and banned him for life, for eating
0: at all of the...
1: Yeah, all their parks. And I think they own a couple of different ones under different names and things.
0: Yeah, they own Cedar Point now.
1: Okay, right. For eating chicken nuggets on a roller coaster, can you not do that? Is there like a law?
0: Well, so I want you to think about the makeup of a nugget, especially a McNugget, because the guy starts the story.
3: Chicken McNuggets.
0: All right, so if you think about a McNugget, usually you have dipping sauce, right? So think about being in a car, unless you're in the back seat, you're going to dip on a roller coaster or go upside down. The dip's going to go all over you and or somebody. You know, the McNugget is not made to stand up to the centrifugal force and the G forces of that, of the circular motion of the, you know.
1: Well, why don't you let him figure that out for himself?
0: He figured it out. It's just now that somebody got all hurt about, what is this?
1: Was fine on it. It's not like he choked or anything.
0: Well, he almost did. But here's the thing. Then he's all conciliatory. But then the thing is, wait a minute, dude. Did PETA do this to you because you ate some chicken?
1: They're the mafia.
0: That they'll kill you. Okay?
3: Chicken McNuggets in his pants. Then he goes on a roller coaster.
4: No, this isn't a setup for one of Gabe's dad jokes. It's actually what is trending today.
1: Oh, really?
4: And Natalie is here with a story that you really have to see and hear to
1: Gabe a bunch of dad jokes.
0: Wait, chicken McNuggets in my pants. Gabe's telling dad. Wait.
3: Chicken McNuggets in his pants. Then he goes on a roller coaster.
4: No, this isn't a setup for one of Gabe's dad jokes. It's actually what is trending today.
0: Well, what kind of jokes
1: Gabe's known for the dad jokes. So that's Gabe's shtick. Okay.
0: Okay.
5: Just sheer silliness. And that may be the best way to...

0: Describe a viral video that was credited and created right here in Northeast Ohio at America's Roller Coast. Let's first take a look.
1: Try to eat a 10-piece nugget while on a roller coaster? What is wrong with you?
2: If anyone asks, I do not have chicken nuggets in my underwear.
3: He put them in his underpants. I think that was the problem.
0: Okay, so that is YouTuber Alan Farrell doing exactly what he said he would do.
4: Oh, look at the sauce.
0: Eats a chicken, 10-piece chicken nuggets while riding Millennium Force. And yes, as you saw, he did dunk them in sweet and sour sauce that went everywhere. Alan's whole YouTube channel is filled with similar food challenging videos, and this one has gone viral, racking up about 700,000 views.
3: Okay.
0: As you can imagine, Cedar Point was not thrilled.
3: Is this guy okay? Can somebody get him some water?
0: Tolerance policy for inappropriate and unsafe behavior, and they have banned him from the park.
3: For life. So the point is, the guy's coughing. You know, what did he do? I mean, and then the kid is such a... you know what he is? He's an L7 weenie. And I'll tell you...
5: It was definitely really hard. So I see why Cedar Point reacted the way they did, because I can see why there's safety measures and everything like that. It was hard. I had to try not to choke almost the entire
3: ride. Listen to this weenie.
5: Luckily, I did sit in the back seat because I knew what was going to happen. Sauce was going to be everywhere. So I did keep it respectful. I had no idea Cedar Point even seen the video until I got a message saying I've been banned for life from Cedar Point, which really hurts because I've been going there since I was a little kid. I'm a season pass holder.
3: Okay.
5: I've been on all the old rides since I went on the Millennium Force when I was 5 years old for the first time ever. So I'm definitely sad about how it ended up, but.
6: Okay, dude.
3: Dude, this is a friggin' roller coaster. You are a grown man. This is getting ridiculous. Long story short, you know, he can't ride the roller coaster.
6: Yeah.
3: All right.
7: The JNN is almost over. Jeff, take it away.
6: And finally, for all the pet owners out there, the Chinese have come up with something. Here they go again.
3: They're innovators, Jeff. They're innovators.
6: A China-based startup has unveiled an artificial intelligence, an AI-powered smart collar. It's called PettyChat, P-E-T-T-I, chat, PettyChat, that claims it can translate pet sounds and emotions into human language with up to 95% accuracy. So,
3: well, wait, how can they check the accuracy if it's a dog that's talking?
6: Well, they just take the barks, and this is what the barks mean. So, like, if they're sitting by the door, what are they barking at? Are they barking because they want to go out? Are they barking because they heard something? Are they standing in front of the bowl because they're hungry and they're barking because they don't like the food, or they do like the food? This can translate it, just the smart collar itself, and you can figure out exactly your dog's emotions. 95% accuracy.
3: Well, again, and I have a little bit of audio here. My question is,
6: how do you know it's accurate? Is
3: right. So China's AI pet collar claims to translate barks and meows into human language. Fair enough. But okay, so let's just say it's meow, meow, meow, right? How do we know it's, you know, I want Friskies. I want Friskies. Oh, no, no. You know what I mean? Remember the I want Friskies thing? It was it's very, I don't know. I don't understand it. And the whole Friskies commercial. Do you remember that Friskies commercial?
6: I do.
3: And you know, and remember, and what it was is, because you know, I'll play that news clip in a second. Hold on. F-R-I-S. I'm going to go Friskies here. This is important. Friskies meow song here. Because again, How are we going to go with the meow mix?
8: Get out of the way! Come on!
9: Don't get that, Frank.
10: It could be the office.
11: Yeah, let it ring.
12: Hello? Baxter! It's Baxter!
3: I want meow mix. I want meow mix.
13: Cat food has a variety of four delicious flavors cats love. In fact, it's the only cat food that tastes so good cats ask for it by name. Again?
3: Now, he said multiple things in there, but it seemed like...
6: Yeah.
3: You know, I don't know. This is tough.
6: Well, thanks for that, Rizzo. That really added a lot of context to the story there. So,
3: well, okay.
9: Well, if you've ever owned a pet, you have probably been tired to trying to understand what they're trying to say.

0: a bark at the door, a cat meowing non-stop, or a dog staring silently at its food bowl. Pet owners have guessed what those sounds and expressions mean for years now. But that guessing game will soon come to an end, because a Chinese startup claims that artificial intelligence may just help bridge that communication gap. A China-based company has developed an AI-powered smart caller that claims to translate pet sounds into human language.
1: Now, the thing is that does that pet sound, Jeff, if we're being honest, is it in Chinese? What language? And how do you distinguish?
2: Yeah. Well, look, I really believe at the end of the day, if you know your pet well enough, you know what they're telling you, okay? You know what they're saying.
1: So what is this?
3: Meow Mix brand cat food has a variety of four delicious flavors cats love. In fact, it's the only cat food that tastes so good, cats ask for it by name.
4: Happy Pride Month.
1: Baxter!
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0: Kiss 105.9 The Mountain, Nashville's Classic Rock, The Rizzo and Jeff Show. What do weed grannies, Brad Pitt, and hairy armpits have in common? Well, you're about to find out, because you know what time it is, Jeff?
1: Let me take a wild guess. The Razzle Dazzle.
0: And you know who does the Razzle Dazzle?
1: Who's that?
0: The bad boy.
1: The bad boy you are.
2: It's time for...

0: Dazzle. It's on the air right now.
1: All right, so first we're going to go with Brad Pitt. He has what some might call a Johnson serum. And if you got a serum for your Johnson, you better make sure you got all the copyrights.
2: Well, is that his thing, or did he has a company that has kind of the same name? I think that's what it is.
1: Well, here's the thing. He's got a company with a very similar name to another company. However, they both don't sell Johnson cream.
2: Okay.
1: All right, so that's the thing. It's like, okay, if your company is, you know, Liberty with Liberty Mutual, like Wilford Brimley, and then my company was Liberty Mutual Funds, what does it matter?
2: So they're saying that Brad Pitt,

0: copied their name.
1: Yeah, but again, it's for penis cream.
0: All right.
2: Brad Pitt is in the spotlight again, but this time it's not for a new movie. The Hollywood superstar is being sued by a Malibu-based men's grooming company. The brand, Bodie, is famous for its D-Cream, a high-end product for, well, the genital area.
1: Oh!
2: The conflict. It's all about the name of Brad's own luxury skincare line. Pitt launched his brand as Le Domaine, but recently rebranded it to Beau Domaine. Bodie claims the new name is confusingly similar to their Bodie trademark. They're alleging trademark infringement and unfair competition in a California court. The penis cream maker is seeking over $75,000 in damages and a permanent name change.
1: That's $75,000 in damages for the penis cream. Now, here's the thing: who gets in the penis cream game? I mean, there are two people right there, and that's Brad Pitt. So obviously, there's money in it. Does it extend it?
0: I don't know what it does, but, you know, we play too many games down there. You take a look at it, you just accept it,
1: and you just
0: go about your business. You're creaming, you're injecting this, that, and the other thing. Stop it down there.
1: Yeah,
0: Let it be.
1: Don't steam it. Don't cream it. Don't iron it. Nah. True story, and I know I can say this because he's no longer with us. A guy named Rob Donato decided to do this joke, like when it was like very, what was, not before you, yeah, it was like on this weird, what was it? It was like a drug, not E-Bombs World, that's it, ebombsworld.com.
0: Oh my God, what a flashback.
1: Yeah, exactly, that's how long ago it was. So anyway, he was doing E-Bombs World, and so the video was, he tied a string to a door,
0: and then
1: they shut it because he's like, I want it to grow. So he did it, and he pulled it out, and it just went, and it just flopped forever. It never...
0: Yeah.
1: It never recovered. It just stayed flopping.
0: None of that stuff works. We used to sell those...
1: What about the pump?
0: No, it didn't work. We worked... I had the adult store.
1: You worked at the adult store. The pump works.
0: I did. Growing up, I did work at the adult store that sold the videos and all kinds of different things. They came in. People would come in for that. And you know what they always tell you? All right? You know what the line is constantly?
1: Oh, let me guess. This is a gag gift,
0: It's a gag gift for my buddy. Engagement party. Bachelor party.
3: Here comes the Dazzle, because you just heard the Razzle. Don't go anywhere. More of the Razzle Dazzle coming up next.
0: You know, all you had to do was just check out. I wasn't asking you what it was for.
1: Well, here's the thing, too. If you go in and you get something that's not expected... Like, you walk out of there, and it's like...
0: Nothing shocked me at that place.
1: If you got people bought. Well, if you got something like that, you know, you ever... Like, if va-va-boom, like, there are some things that are, like, you know, 2 feet. And I'm like, whoa! You know what I mean? So, like, if someone walks out with a 2-footer, you're going to go, ouchie!
0: Yeah.
1: You know?
0: I got so numb to it all.
1: You got numb?
0: Yeah.
1: You got numb to the 2-footers? Yeah.
0: All of it.
1: Well, so, speaking of 2-footers, this grandma here, she is high. And she's so high, she's scared. So, she was eating what she believed was banana bread, organic. Now, it just said...
0: Edible. It said edible.
1: Well, it said edible banana bread, but she thought edible meant gluten-free.
4: Hi, family. This is the worst thing ever that I've ever done, and I sliced a whole slice of it. It said edible banana nut bread. I thought edible meant for story that it's gluten-free, and I was trying to figure out, is this gluten-free or not? Anyway, it wasn't very good, but I still ate a whole slice. And it sinks in. Edible meant pot. I ate pot banana nut bread so strong. Also, one of the bad effects that pot has on me is paranoia.
1: So it's scary.
4: It hit me like a sledgehammer. I don't know if I should stand up. How embarrassing am I to...
1: Her pants are off in the yard.
4: Banana nut bread pot. Let me show you the bag.
1: Her pants are still off, by the way.
4: It was gluten-free. Look at, there's the slice. I hope I didn't eat a slice and a half.
1: Okay.

0: like, well, she loses her pants about halfway through and I guess continues on without the pants.
1: Well, first off, she sounds like a really good time.
0: Doesn't she sound like a good time?
1: Yeah, now, it doesn't work well for everybody when they do it, but eat edibles and things. Not for everybody, but for her. It seems like
0: well,
1: she found
0: said
1: a new
0: she
1: lane
0: was
1: for her.
0: She said she was really, you know, paranoid.
1: Mm-hmm.
0: And so, look.
1: That's what happens to me.
0: Yeah, me too. Listen, when I was younger, even when I was younger, I couldn't. But like now, I get way, way too paranoid. That is not for me. I'm sorry.
1: For other people, it works and they can relax and chill. And
0: I'm actually jealous of those people because, like, you know, in Detroit, when we did a radio show in Detroit, it was legal. You could roll up to the store. And, like, it was like a 7-Eleven, but like, I just, oh, my God.
1: If I could relax, I'd be high as a kind every day.
0: Me, too.
1: But it ain't working,
0: yeah.
1: Okay?
0: No, it's not.
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0: Jeff, how do you feel about underarm hair and pubis hair on ladies?
1: That's quite a question.
0: That is quite a question. And I'm asking you not because of Rosie O'Donnell, who has, she's, well, that's something that's, you're going to have to hear what's coming up at the end of the show. Just a reminder.
1: Yeah, look, everybody's different. You know what I mean? Everybody's different.
0: Okay, let me rephrase. Pubis, underarms, you're shooting a movie, but it's in the 16, 1700s.
1: Oh, well, if you're shooting the movie, then I guess it would go with it. But, you know, come on. I think, like most guys, it's a tough look when you see it.
0: It's scary. You know? Do you know, I this is so crazy. And the long and short of this story is Margot Robbie was in a movie. It was a period piece, and this period was the 1700s, and the director regrets not having her armpits hairy because, you know, all these old-time movies, these women have, you know, unhairy armpits. But that really was not the reason I wanted to talk about it. The reason I wanted to talk about it was I remember the first time I saw a woman with hairy armpits. Her name was Miss Angie. I was in kindergarten. I was at Cedar Hill. And she wore a shirt. And I remember we were playing Pogs, and she just happened to turn in my direction, and I looked straight in. And all I could see was just hair. And I was like, this is the 90s. Like, aren't we shaving?
1: We were. That started in the
0: 80s. Were we shaving in the 80s, right?
1: Yep. That's when the trend kicked off for it.
0: So Miss Angie, who was in her 30s back then, my kindergarten teacher, with the hairy armpits. And by the way, I still can't get over it. That was almost 40 years ago.
1: Wow. That's where you make jokes at that age, you know, when you're kids. You know, you just call her Miss Mangie instead or something.
0: I wasn't that clever, okay. But I called her Miss Smelly Pits. And then, by the way, I called her Miss Smelly Pits. What do you mean? I was five.
1: Yeah. Miss Smelly Pits.
0: You don't like Smelly Pits?
1: Nah, it came up weak there.
0: Oh, sorry. I should have said Mangie.
1: Yeah.
0: Okay.
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7: Now, here's the latest forecast from the 7 News Weather Center on 105.9 The Mountain.
8: A warmer afternoon than yesterday. Look for highs in the upper 70s to lower 80s. A few scattered storms are possible as a frontal boundary is in the area. That chance will be with us into the evening. Otherwise, mostly cloudy overnight with lows in the mid to upper 50s. Cooler tomorrow, mid to upper 60s for highs. We will see some clouds, a little bit of sun, perhaps a few scattered showers as well. After that, we are sunny for the rest of the week and gradually getting warmer. Mid 70s Wednesday, close to 80 Thursday. That's your 7 weather forecast. I'm meteorologist Dan Bickford.
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0: and Jeff show, and it is that time as we end the show. What, see, it's called What Didn't Make the Show, but sometimes I think we need to reiterate some of the things that did make the show.
1: What you might have missed. What
0: yeah,
1: about that?
0: So, you know, what I'm going to do is I'm going to hit this and I'm going to go, what you might have missed. Okay, so that's what we're going to do. Oh.
2: It's time for
0: What you might have missed.
2: All the things that they should have got to, but they were sidetracked by people calling and their short attention spans. Here's what didn't make
0: the show.
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0: What you missed. Okay, anyway, so the first thing we I think you need to take with you today, ladies and gentlemen, Wishbone. Wishbone is an institution. Wishbone is a reading, crime-solving doggy. And for those of you who do not know who Wishbone is, just a quick little ditty to remind you. Beloved, by the way.
3: What's the story, Wishbone?
0: And then Wishbone.
4: This is the problem of time.
0: Bark to the Future, so he would talk. They are doing a 30-year documentary. So I postulate 828-240-1059, Jeff, if there's anyone who has remembers Wishbone, because you say
4: that
0: you don't like Wish. Well, you don't know.
1: I didn't know much about Wishbone. I think it was a 2-year run for this goofy dog.
0: We had to have more seasons.
1: And
0: than that.
1: I don't know. And here's the deal. They're making it seem like this is something that everybody remembers so vividly.
0: It is.
1: Look, at the end of the day, I don't know. This is mid-90s. I was moving along in life. I didn't worry about some dog who was trying to be some kind of detective.
0: You didn't like detective dog?
1: I had bigger fish to fry heading into high school there. I was worried about other things. Yeah. So.
0: Well, you know what? I was worried about Wishbone, and so many people were. So guess what? The Wishbone documentary is on Apple TV. $19.99. Best $20 you're going to spend this week.
1: How much?
0: $20. Hold on, man.
1: Apple TV?
0: Apple TV. Go to Apple TV. I'll give you the $20 if you promise to watch it.
1: I have Apple TV. I'm just not.
0: You gotta buy the
1: I'm
0: move.
1: Not buying this piece
0: what?
1: Of crap.
0: I'll give you the money for it.
1: I don't want it.
0: 828-240-1059.
1: You got tickets to pay for. Focus on that.
0: I need a character witness. We got Ben on the phone. Ben, do you know about Wishbone? Let's just go to it. We got Ben on the phone. Ben, tell us about Wishbone.
1: Please, Ben.
5: I used to watch Wishbone all the time when I was a kid, dude. That little dog would go on little adventures like Sherlock Holmes and like solve mysteries and stuff. He was awesome.
0: Yeah, as a matter of fact, that's the episode I have pulled up. It's called Bark to the Future, where he goes back and hangs out with Sherlock and Watson. Wasn't he awesome?
5: He was an awesome little dog. I can't remember the actor's name. Well, I was a kid, so I don't remember the actor's name that did his voice, but I loved Wishbone as a kid.
0: Well, you are going to hear his name coming up because they actually are interviewing him because they're doing a documentary about him, and they're doing new episodes of Wishbone in this documentary.
1: How many seasons was this Wishbone on?
0: It was
1: so memorable.

0: Was it?
1: A lot. I mean, I'm thinking at least 20, maybe even 30 seasons.
2: Get the hell out of here.
0: Wishbone was on like every day 14 times a day.
1: Oh, yeah. I mean, you'd have new episodes in the morning, and then, like, in the afternoon after school, I'd watch, like, a rerun, and then they'd do another new episode in the afternoon.
2: You centered your day around Wishbone?
0: Who the hell did? It was a great time.
1: Who didn't?
2: Me.
1: When I was 8 years old, Wishbone was, like, life. We talked about it at school. Yep. We talked about it after school.
0: Yep. It's water cooler talk, and thank you, man. You see what I'm saying, Jeff? It's water cooler talk. Wishbone.
2: I don't know much about this Wishbone.
0: You're supposed to talk. It's the Rizzo and Jeff Show. Don't look at me in silence.
2: I know. I'm just trying to. You spend a lot of time on a dog that had two seasons on public broadcasting. What the hell do you want out of me here?
0: I want you to say that you'll watch it so that you can understand me and the audience better. I'm trying to open up to you. I'm trying to show you the kind of person I don't like.
2: You
0: would understand me more.
2: Like in my mind shut off for a second there with this Wishbone dog. Like, did you see? Like, literally, in real time, my mind just stopped.
0: Well, the weird thing is the guy, Ben's talking, and you're just like...
2: I'm not...
0: You're not there!
2: Like, I think everybody else is... That was an out-of-body experience. Listen about this stupid dog. I don't know anything about him.
0: Okay, all right, fine, all man. Right? All right, I got it. But you know what? You will, and we're going to watch it together as friends. We're going to have movie night.
3: Yeah. Man, Rizzo and Jeff were really lazy today. What didn't make the show is on 105.9 The Mountain.
0: Now, this guy, unfortunately, he didn't make the show, but I will say this. He was, stuck in the airport, stuck in a terminal, lines out the wazoo, couldn't really move, so... I mean, whether you agree with him or not, whips it out, goes to the bathroom, and has no shame.
4: Time is, it's 3 o'clock. 3 o'clock, so I've been on here since I got here. My reason was because I pissed myself. Literally. I got off taxi, went to the toilet, and I pissed myself. So they didn't let me have... Yeah, so basically... and now, right, of course, I have got... Terminal 2 on a gridlock, and I've done it out of principle. Yeah, I don't know what time it is.
0: So he says he did it out of principle. They wouldn't let him on the airplane once he finally got there. He basically just said, you know what, I'm going to go to the bathroom on myself.
2: Yeah. Yeah, yeah. So that's a way to go about it, I guess.
0: It's a form of protest, man.
2: They're not going to let you on. He's holding stuff up. There's one way to protest things, and that's it. Oh, by the way, somebody also said, I was busy bagging baddies during Wishbone. What he texted.
0: I had baddies during Wishbone.
2: When the Wishbone was on. Somebody text that in. That's their exact phrasing.
0: Thank you, whoever you are. Yeah. You are beloved. I love you. Thank you. All right. Well, then there's one thing while you were bagging baddies that you might have missed.

0: the show right now on the Rizzo and Jeff Show.
1: Rosie O'Donnell, she spoke today, well, yesterday, and Rosie O'Donnell has some issues. She was coming out of a bath. And so,
2: oh boy.
1: So I postulate, you know, listen, 828-240-1059, why do you think Rosie O'Donnell was coming out of it? What did she realize as she came out of that bath for the first time in her life? Now, there may be some nubs, there may be some shaving talk, there may be some nudity. I don't know.
2: All right, everybody. Rosie steps out of a warm bath. Mm. Okay. And what happens?
1: She realizes something. Mm. Let's see. Let's go to Steve. Steve, what did Rosie realize?
3: Hey, this is Steve.
1: Oh, all right, Steve. What's up, man?
2: What did Rosie realize?
3: Okay. So, Rosie, she got out of the bathtub and she realized she's fat.
2: That's what it took? It took her getting out of the bath to realize it?
3: Yeah.
1: Yeah. Okay.
3: She turned around, saw herself in the mirror, and she said, oh, my God, it's

0: whale.
1: Okay.
2: Jesus.
1: All right, Steve.
2: Steve, you are in a mood today, Steve. Got out. Hey, I realize I'm fat.
1: Yeah. I do every day, too, okay?
2: Yeah, all right. Listen, let's see what Rosie realized here.
3: Hey, everybody, I just got out of the bath, and you know what I realized? Since I'm 64 and I can't really see well without my glasses, when I take a shower and I, like, shave my legs, it's anyone's guess. You know, it's like I'm trying to, like, feel for all the nubs.
2: What?
1: Well, what she's telling you is...
2: What are nubs? What are Rosie O'Donnell nubs?
1: Well, there's a lot of things probably on that Bonnie that are, you know, confusing, but I got to tell you, just keep this in mind. Rosie gets in, shaving in the tub, and just so you know, if you're ever in a situation, she might have missed a spot or two, okay?
2: All right, have a great day, everybody. Bye-bye.
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0: 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I'm Jess, and get ready to rock at the Smokies of the Mountain Music Festival in Gatlinburg coming up in August. 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

0: from Mr. Floyd. Are you accepting charges from the United States? Calling, are we reaching? See, he keeps hanging up. And it's a man answering.
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0: 105.9 The Mountain, Asheville's Classic Rock. I'm Jess, and we've got our NBA Finals matchup. San Antonio Spurs knocked off Oklahoma City Thunder 111-103 in Game 7 of the Western Conference Finals. That punches their ticket to face the New York Knicks. Actually, a rematch of the 1999 NBA Finals, which San Antonio won. Game 1 tipping off Wednesday night in Texas. Tip it off next, I've got some AC/DC on the Mountain.
1: This job has been a breeze.
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3: No, there is a 90-year-old TSA worker in the United States, by the way, and I'm sure everything gets by him, you know. 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It happens every time.
2: Do they get you on the frisk?
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2: wait
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2: a
3: they
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3: Oh, please.
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I think this is going to be one of the best shows this summer. 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

0: 1059 The Mountain, Asheville's classic rock, and congratulations and a great job to everybody that took part in the 10th annual Strikeout Childhood Cancer Bowling Tournament. 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
2: 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And boy, oh boy, they have one heck of a lineup. 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
3: Oh, my God. 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Jesse's Girl, Rick Springfield, huh? Night Ranger, Sebastian Bach, Warren, 38 Special, so many more. 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

105.9 The Mountain, Asheville's classic rock, and REM fans got a surprise in New York City last night. Michael Stipe made a rare onstage appearance at Brooklyn Steel, performing two classic REM songs for the first time in nearly two decades. Here they are with Losing My Religion.

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0: 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And we are your concert connection. AC/DC will be at Bank of America Stadium in Charlotte. That one's coming up July 11th. There's so many good shows. Black Crowes coming to Charlotte. That is coming up June 6th. Mellencamp at Treline Amphitheater in Charlotte, July 30th. Looking forward to the Bryan Adams Show with Pat Benatar and Neil Giraldo at The Well. You want to keep track of all of these. There's a lot of them. You can do that with our free Mountain app. We've got a concert section. 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Look for the concert calendar. Coming up, we've got Thin Lizzy.
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2: 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Just let her rip for about heck a day. Uh-huh. We do pig pickings. We got pig pickings. We do, you know me. Heck, we'll put a pig in the ground and beer on the ice, and all my rowdy friends are coming over that night.
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4: 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Make love. 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I got to tell you, for the love of God, I don't know what he's talking about, but it's fun.
3: Yeah, you know what? 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
3: 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All right, Goose. Thank you, buddy.
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4: A warmer afternoon than yesterday. Look for highs in the upper 70s to lower 80s. A few scattered storms are possible as a frontal boundary is in the area. That chance will be with us into the evening. Otherwise, mostly cloudy overnight with lows in the mid to upper 50s. Cooler tomorrow, mid to upper 60s for highs. We will see some clouds, a little bit of sun, perhaps a few scattered showers as well. After that, we are sunny for the rest of the week and gradually getting warmer. Mid 70s Wednesday, closer to 80. Thursday. That's your 7 weather forecast. I'm meteorologist Dan Bickford.
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0: 105.9 The Mountain, Asheville's classic rock. You can hear that one and all the other hits from John Mellencamp. He is going to be at Treline Amphitheater in Charlotte, and that show is next month, July 30th. That's going to be another really, really good one. Another great festival going on is the Mountain Music Festival in Gatlinburg. This is like an 80s dream. Rick Springfield, Night Ranger, Warrant, 38 Special, Brett Michaels, and more. The guys are hooking you up in the morning. Rizzo and Jeff have got three-day general admission passes to the festival, and they've also got a grand prize, which is a guitar wrapped in artwork from the Mountain Music Festival. So listen tomorrow morning for your next shot to win a pair of tickets on the mountain.
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Good afternoon. I'm Steve Richards. Hope you had a great weekend. It is time to nominate your favorites for Best of Asheville 2026. 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

0: 105.9 The Mountain, Asheville's Classic Rock, Kansas. I'm Steve Richards. 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

0: to all 3 days at the Mountain Music Festival. And boy, oh boy, they have one heck of a lineup. You talk about great classic rock, Jeff. I mean, just to start.
1: Oh, my God. Yeah, Bret Michaels going to be there. Jesse's Girl, Rick Springfield, huh? Night Ranger, Sebastian Bach, Warren, 38 Special. So many more. Yeah, we have two 3-day general admission passes to get in for the festival. And not only that, we're going to qualify you. Somebody at the end of the week is going to get the grand prize, which is a custom Mountain Music Festival guitar. We're going to have that for you as well, all right?
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Happy birthday, Ronnie Wood of the Rolling Stones. They got a new album coming out in July. Here are the Stones now on the Mountain.

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0: 70s Wednesday, closer to 80 Thursday. That's your 7 weather forecast. I'm meteorologist Dan Bickford.
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0: 105.9 The Mountain, Asheville's classic rock. Police from the album Outlandos d'Amour. I'm Steve Richards. Thank you for listening while you're on the job this afternoon. Get ready to rock the Smokies at the Mountain Music Festival in Gatlinburg. It is back this year, August 21st through the 23rd, Gatlinburg Convention Center. The festival features Brett Michaels of Poison, Night Ranger, Sebastian Bach, Warren, 38 Special, Lita Ford, and many more. 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

0: 105.9 The Mountain, Asheville's classic rock. Brian Adams. Brian Adams out on the road with Pat Benatar. Neil Giraldo, Bon Secour, Wellness Arena in Greenville on August 4th. 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
2: 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And boy, oh boy, they have one heck of a lineup. You talk about great classic rock, Jeff. I mean, just to start.
3: Oh, my God. Yeah, Bret Michaels going to be there. Jesse's Girl, Rick Springfield, huh? Night Ranger, Sebastian Bach, Warren, 38 Special. So many more. Yeah, we have two 3 day general admission passes to get in for the festival. And not only that, we're going to qualify you. 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

Happy birthday, Ronnie Wood from the Rolling Stones, celebrating today. 105.9 The Mountain, Asheville's classic rock, 5 o'clock commercial free ride. Jason Bonham's Led Zeppelin Evening, going to be at the Peace Center in Greenville, and that is coming up this Wednesday night. Here's Led Zeppelin now on The Mountain.

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2: You ever find yourself being lazy for no reason at all? 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You just look at the letter and go, looks like they're never getting this. Take too much energy to go back outside. You might, like, stick it on a bureau. I'm going to get that to them later on. Right now, I got to watch some Wheel of Fortune. See what Van is wearing today.
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0: right here on the Rizzo and Jeff Show. So be sure you listen all week long, because we are giving away 2 passes every day to all 3 days at the Mountain Music Festival. And boy, oh boy, they have one heck of a lineup. You talk about great classic rock, Jeff. I mean, just to start.
1: Oh, my God. Yeah, Bret Michaels going to be there. Jesse's Girl, Rick Springfield, huh? Night Ranger, Sebastian Bach, Warren, 38 Special. So many more. Yeah, we have 2 3-day general admission passes to get in for the festival. And not only that, we're going to qualify you. Somebody at the end of the week is going to get the grand prize, which is a custom Mountain Music Festival guitar. We're going to have that for you as well, all right?
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0: through this evening. All of that will wind down as we head through tonight. Temperatures will cool down to the mid-50s, but we will see a little bit more rain on our Tuesday. High temperatures will be much cooler, only warming to the low 70s, and we'll cool down to the upper 40s by Tuesday night. As we go into your Wednesday, we'll see sunshine with temperatures back to the mid-70s. We'll get back to the low 80s on Thursday. For WSPA 7 News, I'm meteorologist Grant Roberts.
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1: Yeah.
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